0: turn that down a little bit. There we go. What's happening? My name is John Camucci.
1: I'm your friend, Becky Mitz. We are also live on TikTok for 1 hour every weeknight. 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
2: 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Just let us know what you want to hear.
0: We also have a special guest joining the show, so we're going to get to that in just a little bit. We're going to kick off our show with Dominic Fike. This is Baby Doll with Social Club.

0: 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It's John, Becky, and Kayla. This is Social Club. I think some of us are taking pumpkin spice way too far this season. There's a crazy trend going on right now.
1: I don't think it's too far. I think it's cute. So there's a viral trend where people are actually bringing hollowed out pumpkins into coffee shops. What? Don't do that. Don't hate. This is cute. And it'll be cute for your Instagram. So hollowed out mini pumpkins in the coffee shops. And they're at... All right.
0: Go ahead.
1: Asking baristas to pour their pumpkin spice lattes inside of them. Isn't that cute? So then you put your little straw and you drink your pumpkin spice latte out of a pumpkin. Now, a lot of baristas are actually saying no because they're like, oh, the bacteria, pumpkins carry dirt and that's not safe and blah, blah, blah, blah. So if you do want to try this, the advice is to, you know, order your pumpkin spice latte normally. And then when you get home, pour it into a freshly cleaned pumpkin, take your Instagram, TikTok photos, and there you go.
0: Is it cute? Yeah. Yes, it is. But am I bringing a whole pumpkin into a Starbucks? If I'm that barista who like has to be handed a pumpkin and being asked to put a pumpkin spice latte into a pumpkin, I'm going to be mad. I'm really going to be annoyed during my shift, I think.
2: I think it's a cute idea for socials, but you should just order the pumpkin spice latte and then pour it in yourself. Don't make the baristas do it, you know? Like, you can still do it for socials.
0: I don't hate that.
2: But making the baristas do it,
0: Maybe we'll do it before Halloween, we try it on the show.
1: We should and take cute pictures.
0: With our little pumpkins?
3: Pumpkin!
0: See, we'll give it a shot. I don't hate it.
1: I'm here for it.
0: Let's do Sabrina Carpenter. This is Social Club.

0: No. Are you riding? Not by you.
1: I ain't say that. TikTok Radio presents Social Club. 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

0: 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It's John, Becky, and Kayla. This is Social Club. Have you ever had one of those songs that are stuck in your head for so long, it almost starts to annoy you a little bit? There was a study that just came out, and scientists have essentially figured out why our brains do this to us. They say it can be called earworms. You've probably heard that term before, but the technical term is the involuntary musical imagery that songs can bring to you, which is basically when your brain starts playing a song without choosing to hear it, which happens probably 80% of my day, to be honest. Now, they do say these tend to be songs with a bunch of repetition, catchy melodies, and distinct musical patterns. So it all comes down to pattern recognition. The more your brain can predict the pattern, the more likely it is that that song is going to be literally stuck in your head all day, which explains why literally, for whatever reason, all day today, I've just been hearing the Home Depot theme song. I can't stop thinking that.
1: Of all the songs.
0: Of all songs.
2: Like, there's no like lyrics to it though. Yeah.
0: No.
2: That's just stuck in your head.
0: My brain goes, boop, beep, boop, bop, boop.
3: If you're a pro, you know.
0: It just lives in my head, rent free. Is there a song that's been like living in your head recently?
2: Kayla?
1: Bad and Bougie. Yeah.
0: That's kind of a Migos. Throwback, low key.
1: I know, but I think it's because I recently saw an interview with the Migos, and so then I just went down a rabbit hole of all their songs.
0: That used to be such a vocal stem of mine, Bad and Bougie. Bad.
1: Uh-huh.
0: Yeah.
1: Right, the little ad-libs, you know?
0: It's so annoying. I can remember lyrics from songs back in the day, but like cannot remember someone's name the minute after I meet them. It is so hard for me.
2: I do that all the time. Oh my goodness. Also, the very last part of Taylor Swift's I Knew It, I Knew You, I don't know why, but that's always stuck in my head. It's the way she does it, because she's always like, I knew it. She almost does it in a way that's like, do you know what I mean?
0: That's the thing.
1: That bothers me too.
2: That's the only time she does it, but it gets stuck in my head all the time. And I'm just walking around like, I knew it.
0: We don't get to choose these things. They just stick in our head.
2: No, we don't.
0: So if you're laying
1: in bed. One
0: more
1: time, Becky?
0: Yeah, go ahead.
2: I knew it. You know what I'm talking about. She does it every time.
0: I'm going to hear that before bed tonight now.
4: Okay, be honest. Are you team John?
0: You feel like you always end up dating someone that looks like your ex.
4: Team Becky.
2: If I'm judging in the gym, that means other people are judging me in the gym.
4: Or team Kayla.
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0: $1,000 on this surgery that lengthened his son's legs so he could be 3 inches taller.
1: Crazy. Like, I don't know why anybody would. I feel like you have to go through months of recovery, up to like a year, right? Physical therapy, all to change something that society has decided makes a man more or less attractive. I just hate that they feel the need to do that because, you know, maybe some people feel like they can't get a girl because they're so sure, you know?
0: No, literally. And this kid, he even said that, like, he had to go through extensive nerve pain to recover. And he had to relearn how to walk normally because you got 3 inches on each of those legs. And I guess his dad was 5'2 when he was growing up. And I guess when he was growing up. And his dad said he was literally experiencing so much discrimination for his height that his son, he didn't want him to have to go through that. And his son, he's 5'6", this kid who just had the surgery. Or was 5'6". I guess
1: that's
0: now he's 5'9".
1: That's
0: what I mean. 5'6" is not that bad.
1: I would date a 5'6" guy. I dated a 5'5" guy. I think it's all about your confidence and how you carry yourself. I don't care how tall you are. If you have an attitude and a swag about you that's 6 foot, I will date you.
2: If the dad was 5'2", this is the lesson I would teach my son, which is I got your mom, so being 5'2 doesn't necessarily stop you from getting women. That's what I would think, right? If you think about it.
0: I mean, there are some girls who refuse to date people that are shorter than him. Like, I'm friends with a couple of them. But, like, at the end of the day, so that's not your girl. Like, go find a girl who will. Like,
1: right.
0: That doesn't,
2: totally.
0: $150,000. You know what you could do with that money? Like, that.
1: Right.
0: I mean, come on. Let's do this. So that's $50,000 per inch right there. Like, that's. Why not keep going?
1: And you know what they do, right? They, like, not to get graphic, but they cut the bone in your legs, right? And then gradually pull them apart so that new bone marrow grow. It's just, it's intense. I don't know if I would want to go through that just to be a little bit taller.
0: That's why. And for like 3 inches, then you're 5'9". Like, that's where I'm at right now. That's the most average. Like, I'm still on the border of short king. Like, if you're going to spend 150 grand, you better be 6 feet or like be able to dunk somehow. That's crazy. Let's play some Drake on Social Club.

0: When someone suggests turning on Social Club, but then starts talking about something else.
1: Do you actually want to do this or not? Do you actually want to do this or not?
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0: 96.7 KISS FM. It's John, Becky, and Kayla. This is Social Club. So, ladies, I found this study today, and I'm very curious to run this by you, so you can tell me if you find that this is true or not. They were saying that between men and women, of course, like everyone, you know, can be attracted to the people they're attracted to, but women specifically apparently spend more time looking at other attractive women. There were these researchers that essentially like did a whole thing and they tracked a bunch of eye movement essentially, and they were shown pictures of men and women, and you know, the heterosexual women were of course looking at the attractive men, but they spent an abnormal amount of time recognizing other attractive women, whereas like a lot of the guys would glaze over the other attractive guys. So like women kind of didn't really discriminate over which people they thought were attractive, period. Like, do you find yourself looking at other attractive women?
1: Oh, no. Every 10 women that are gorgeous and stunning, one attractive man. That's it. For every 10 women, one attractive man.
0: I had your mic off, so I need you to repeat that fact because I think I got it, but I want you to say that in the clear.
1: When I go outside, for every 10 women that I see that are beautiful, I see one attractive man. Maybe. Maybe.
0: I don't disagree. Men are kind of goofy looking. Kayla, if you're out, like, do you find yourself admiring other attractive women?
2: All the time. I'm like, oh my God. And I say it to their face. I'm like, oh my God, you guys are beautiful. Like, oh my God, your eyes are like, I have no problem complimenting another woman because I know how I like to feel
0: right
2: when they compliment me. So
0: see, I'm trying to bring this around for men. I feel like I find myself doing this at bars. Like if there's a guy wearing a nice shirt, or I'm really into like hair and haircuts. Like if you look at my whole For You page, like there's so much just hair content on there. So if like a guy's got a nice cut, I'm going to go up to him and I'm going to be like, hey man, whoever does your hair, like does an incredible job. And I feel like sometimes it hits, and I feel like guys don't really get complimented by other men as much. So sometimes it hits, but then sometimes you do get a weird look and guys are just like, not about it.
2: If you get a weird look, John, how it could make somebody's whole day.
0: Yeah,
2: say it again, Becky.
1: I said, if they're giving you a weird look, John, they're insecure.
0: Thank you.
1: Because exactly. I think a confident man would be like, dude, thank you. Dude, that's so nice. Thank you.
0: Yeah, I do think it's time to compliment other dudes. Like, I feel like you guys do that a lot in, like, the bathrooms and places. I hear it.
1: Oh, I still won't compliment other dudes, but the more the merrier, I guess.
0: Fair enough. Steve Lacy says, oh, yeah, with Social Club.

0: 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It's John, Becky, and Kayla. This is Social Club. So this story is absolutely crazy to me, that the actress Selma Blair was recently arrested for this this incident on an airplane.
1: Okay, so if you have not, I shouldn't laugh. Sorry, this is not a funny situation. But Selma Blair, I don't know what happened on this airplane, but she was allegedly trying to open the door while the plane was moving. She was being disruptive. So the flight attendants had to subdue her. It ended with her getting arrested and even being checked out at the hospital because they believed that she was having some sort of health crisis. But in the process of her being upset with the flight attendants, she bit one of them, allegedly.
0: I mean, I feel like other bite marks or not, you know?
1: But the funny part about this story is that this is not the first person Selma Blair has bit. So,
2: like, she's a serial biter.
1: These are all confirmed by her people who she has bit in the past. So I thought it would be fun to play a game with Kayla where I'm going to give you an actress or actor's name and you're going to have to guess on whether or not Selma Blair bit them. Are you ready?
2: I'm ready.
1: Okay. Kayla, did Selma Blair bite Seth MacFarlane?
2: What? That is not true. False. No, can't.
1: Okay. She bit him.
2: Wait, that's, she did?
1: She bit him.
2: Is that a chomping sound effect?
0: I don't know. Who knows? I think that's live audio.
1: She bit him.
0: From Selma Blair.
1: She wrote about it in her book saying that she bit him and he did not like it. It was very weird. These are all confirmed by her. I want you to know that.
0: That is crazy.
1: Are you ready for the next
2: one? Okay. Okay, yes, I'm
1: Kayla,
2: ready.
1: Did Selma Blair bite Kate Moss?
2: Yes.
1: She did bite Kate Moss. As a matter of fact, Kate Moss bit her back and thought it was cute.
2: Why? Is this like her love language to bite people?
1: She claims in her book that she thinks that they're very, like, cute, and it, like, compels her to do it. She also says she has sharp teeth. So doing it in retaliation to the flight attendant is strange. But one final one.
0: I have heard that's a love language, though. Like, I know girlfriends who bite out of love. Like, they're so overwhelmed with emotion that they bite or something.
1: Yeah, I get
2: bit. Where
1: all the
2: on
1: time,
2: the body is she
1: in, like,
2: biting?
1: Where it's sore. She's biting hands. She's, like, meeting them. She's, like, saying hello and biting hands. I don't know about the flight attendant, but I know she's biting hands.
2: Oh,
1: the final
2: gosh.
1: One is,
2: okay,
1: Kayla,
2: next one.
1: Did Selma Blair bite the actress Sienna Miller?
2: No.
1: That was a trick question. She bit all three of those people.
2: Selma, what is going on?
0: I don't know if anyone wins this game, but...
1: Nobody wins this game.
2: Congratulations.
0: That's an insane fact, by the way. Like, to have bitten not
1: especially
0: one, but multiple celebrities. Gosh.
1: Yeah, and the flight attendant. I'm wishing well for the flight attendant.
3: Okay, be honest. Are you team John?
0: You feel like you always end up dating someone that looks like your ex.
3: Team Becky.
1: If I'm judging in the gym, that means other people are judging me in the gym.
3: Or team Kayla.
2: This is why when you spin the block on an ex, you don't announce it.
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0: 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It's John, Becky, and Kayla. This is Social Club. I mean, kind of a big week for Taylor Swift. She's breaking even more records this week.
1: Are we even really surprised? So as of this weekend, she now spent a total of 100 weeks at number one on the Billboard 200 albums chart across all 15 of her albums. Now, she's now the only artist or the second artist in history to reach that number. The only act that is ahead of her is the Beatles. Okay. Wow. They have 132 weeks at number one. Taylor still has 32 weeks to go, but I mean, the way that she's going now, she's going to reach that in no time.
0: I would not be surprised. I really wouldn't. Let's play a new one right here.
1: This is Patient Zero.
0: Well said.

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1: Come on, bring me there, bring me there, bring me there. Come on, bring me there. I want to go there, I want to go there.
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3: 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We're going to be hanging out with her for the next hour. This is Ariana Grande.

0: 96.7 Kiss FM. It's John, Becky, and Kayla. This is Social Club. So the good news is we are live right now on TikTok. If you were to head to TikTok, go to the search bar, and you look up TikTok Radio, you're going to see the little live icon. Tap in because we do have a special guest with us today, Becca Bastos.
1: Hey.
0: Thank you so much for joining us.
1: I'm so excited. This is so cool.
0: We're so excited to have you at this point of the show, right? We're live for an hour. We're live on video. We're live on the radio. Becky here, we've given her a side quest at the very beginning of every hour. And this is just something she has to finish by the end of this live hour. And today's is going to feature you. Becky, you want to tell her what you're doing?
2: All right. So in the past, Becca, they have tasked me to draw John and Kayla in various different ways. So the first task I had was to draw John and Kayla in general.
1: Okay, amazing work.
2: As you can tell. Then the next task was to draw John and Kayla as rock stars. Okay, so we're getting into how Becky draws. Then the next thing was draw Becky, John, and Kayla as Santa and their elves.
0: As you can see, the artwork is 10 out of 10 here.
1: 11.
2: 10 out of 10 here.
1: 11.
2: Now, from one Becca to another, I don't play, right? So you get that. So instead of the 12 or the 24 pack of crayons they gave me, I DoorDashed 100 colored pencils for you. So we're going to draw you today.
1: Fine.
2: That's
1: point.
2: The side quest.
1: You're going to have a fine point now. I want to see
2: I'm
1: detail.
2: I'm
1: going
2: to get everything right. You got it.
1: I want to see pores, every strand of hair.
2: Oh, I won't do that to you. Don't worry. But we are going to draw you as a radio host since you're going to be a radio host for the evening.
1: Cool.
2: And that's what I'll be doing throughout the hour with my 100 colored pencils.
0: So scale of 1 to 10. 10 is like full faith. How are you feeling about this right now?
1: From one Becca and Becky to another, 10.
0: All right.
1: It's going to be great.
0: Let's hope we keep
2: Becky's
0: that energy.
2: Together.
0: We've had made some people scared with these drawings, but we'll see how this goes. This is Audrey Hovind.
3: Yeah, me.
0: Sue me with Social Club.

0: When someone suggests turning on Social Club, but then starts talking about something else.
1: Do you actually want to do this or not? Do you actually want to do this or not?
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It's John, Becky, and Kayla. This is Social Club. So I think this is something we've all experienced at one point or another. We go to a show, and there's someone next to you who's screaming the lyrics to whatever song that they're listening to. And sometimes it's so loud that you can't hear over everybody else. And there's this video that's going viral right now of a girl who was just living her best life at a Chainsmokers concert.

0: She doing that on purpose.
1: Can I say, I was just going to say, come on. Hey! That's not singing. Right. If it's singing, I get it. She doing that on purpose. Don't do that.
2: In general, though, when you roll up to a concert, you hear those people who are not doing it on purpose sometimes. What is your take on that?
1: I really want to believe, like, have a good time, you know, mm-hmm. and enjoy. It is annoying when you can't hear the music.
2: Right.
1: When you can't hear the reason why you're there, you know? But I would never, ever, as someone who can't do confrontation at all, I would never say to stop.
2: I mean, I couldn't.
1: I would say sing louder, actually. Why don't you just keep, turn the volume up?
2: Yeah.
1: Mm-hmm. Yeah. I can't.
0: I think that singing at a concert is perfectly okay, because isn't that what live music is for? Right? I've been that person screaming at the top of my lungs because the music makes me feel some type of way. That's what I'm here for.
2: Yes.
0: And if you don't like it, move.
2: Yes, but you can sing at concerts. I don't think that's up for debate here, but I think it comes with some kind of self-awareness. There's a difference between singing and those voices that are so piercing. It's the one my mom used to scream when I was playing baseball as a kid. All the parents are screaming. I could hear my mom for some reason. Because like there's a depth to it. And I feel like if you have one of those voices, that seems disrespectful to the people around you.
1: Yeah. I will say that's okay for me for a concert, but at a Broadway show, don't sing along. Mm. I've been to the Michael Jackson show. People were singing. And I guess you're supposed to be singing along, but that was annoying.
2: Yeah, I get that.
1: Yeah.
2: If we're live right now in the chat on TikTok, so I would be curious to hear where you stand on this. Clearly, you've been to a concert. I know people have been screaming around you. Do you think it's okay to scream those lyrics? Let us know in the chat.
3: Which one are you, John?
2: Get yourself some ugly friends if you don't want your partner to cheat. It's the only way to do it.
3: Becky.
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3: Or Kayla.
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0: 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It's John, Becky, and Kayla. This is Social Club. So we are live both on the radio and on TikTok Live, by the way, at TikTok Radio, with Becca Bastos in the studio, who's been an incredible guest so far. Thank you so much for being here.
1: Thank you for having me.
0: We did want to play some of our routine games with you that we play a lot on this show. And Kayla is going to run this one. How well do you know the news?
1: Not super well. I mean, I'm pretty into it, but not like daily.
0: Good. This should be fun for us.
1: Okay, great.
2: Okay, we're going to play real or fake headlines. So I'm going to give you some. And you just got to tell me if it's real or fake. You ready?
0: Wait, let's make this intense. Hold on.
1: I'm scared.
2: Oh, yeah. We need the dramatic music. Okay, Becca. First headline. Archaeologists discover a 100-year-old time capsule in upstate New York containing nothing but restaurant menus. Is that a real or fake headline?
1: Real. Too specific. Really?
0: No, wait, that's wrong.
1: No!
2: Wrong. Why would you do that? I was like, wait.
0: I got carried away. I just wanted her to be right. I was like, oh, it sounded good to me.
1: That was on purpose.
2: Sorry, that is so fake.
1: Okay.
2: Number two. Evil monkey gangs send 40 to hospital in Nepal.
1: Real? Am I just going to say real for everyone? But I'm going real for that. It feels too specific once again.
2: That's right.
1: Are you buying this time?
0: I hope so. I was like waiting for confirmation.
1: So it's real.
2: So there is a hospital that's being seen a surge in patients hurt by monkeys that have been breaking into homes and shops.
0: That's terrible.
2: 40 people have sought treatment for monkey bites over the past month and a half. And doctors are warning people in that area, you know, be careful, lock your doors. Monkeys are breaking in.
3: Wow.
2: Crazy,
3: are they
2: right?
3: Monkeys or Selma Blair?
0: Thank you.
2: Stop. Don't do that.
1: Oh, no.
2: Okay, here we go. Last one. The first internet packet. Sorry, let me do it again. The first internet packet transmitted by carrier pigeon is up for auction. Is that a real headline or a fake?
1: Fake.
0: Is that real or fake?
2: No.
0: The notes are very misleading.
2: Is it real? It's real.
1: No way.
2: It's real.
0: I guess we're playing this game together, I guess. I really don't know the answers, it appears.
2: Yeah, so a piece of internet history that traveled by pigeon is going up for auction. The idea began as like an April Fool's joke in the 1990s. And this engineer wrote detailed rules for sending internet traffic by bird. So now it's being auctioned off. But I'm sorry, Becca. You did not get...
1: I failed.
2: You did not win this.
0: Yeah, but to
2: you
0: be fair, neither did I. So I feel like we both kind of lost.
2: Yeah, you were terrible at the sound effects today, John. I don't know what's going on.
0: I had one job, and I did not come through with that at all.
1: Slacking here.
0: Literally. I got to fix that
2: next time.
0: Oh, my
2: gosh.
0: It's going to
2: Rihanna. We're live on TikTok right now. Come join us.

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0: 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It's John, Becky, and Kayla. This is Social Club. So I think this is one of the worst possible mistakes you can make as a groom. You go up to the altar and, well, you don't say your wife's name.
1: I don't know how you recover from this, to be honest. So this happened to a couple in Australia. They were at the altar and the groom said the bride's sister's name.
2: Druche.
3: Take B.
2: Take B.
3: Emily Grace Pumphrey.
4: Emma.
3: Emma Grace Pumphrey.
0: Okay. I was just like...
1: Okay, I understand. Jail. Like, the names are very, very similar. Emma, Emily. But that's the one day that you have to get it right. You know what I mean? Why is the sister's name top of mind? I don't think it's like relationship ending, but it's enough to make me side eye. That's just my opinion. What do you think, Becca?
5: Look, a lot of families around that day, they're doing a bunch of stuff. I would have everyone's name in my mind. I'm not defending the guy, but you know, when you're little and you're in school and you call your teacher mom, maybe yeah. It's that. It's just like a panic. Mm. I don't know. But actually, that's bad, too, because you call your teacher mom because you love your mom.
0: that's actually an interesting Freudian kind of slip.
5: Yeah, so it might be, I don't know. But it is Emma and Emily.
0: That was my thing.
5: It's so close.
0: I feel like if it's that close, like, we got to cut the guy a little bit. He's shaking up there.
5: He's shaking.
0: The guy's on the most nervous day of his life.
5: Yeah.
0: Poor guy.
5: He's on stage.
1: I also was like, oh, maybe because, you know, she's a maid of honor, so she was standing right behind the bride and he just happened to look at her. Maybe. But I don't know. Is giving
5: Jail.
1: A little sketchy to me.
5: And she responded right away, of course.
0: I love that, like, Becky is coloring right now. She just looks up and goes, jail.
1: She's like, jail.
0: That's really all
1: yeah,
0: there is.
1: He probably it. Slept alone that night.
0: Nothing else to say here. We are live on TikTok right now if you want to hop in. Live with Becca Bastos. So at TikTok Radio, you could come in and join the chat. This is Dua Lipa.

0: 96.7 Kiss FM. It's John, Becky, and Kayla. This is Social Club. So we are live on TikTok right now and live on the radio, obviously. And Becca Bastos is with us, who has just been such a guest so far. Thank you so much for being here.
1: Thank you for having me.
0: We played a lot of games with you. And I feel like the last one, we kind of did you a little bit dirty. So we're going to play a new one with you that we do love to play called 1 Second Songs. There are some birthdays, some songs that are celebrating birthdays today. So we're going to play you a little clip, just about a second, of a song that came out at some point this day in a different year. Celebrating a birthday.
1: Okay.
0: You just got to see if you can identify what song it is.
1: Okay.
0: Okay? Mm-hmm. Fair enough. Here comes your first song. Should be an easy one to start with here.
1: Mm. Oh my God, Single Ladies by Beyoncé.
0: Yeah. There we go.
2: Queen.
0: All right. Just trying to get the confidence up a little bit. Okay. Single Ladies from Beyoncé came out in 2008.
2: On this day.
0: On this day. October 13th. Who would have thought? So here comes your second
2: Iconic.
0: One. We're going to make it a little bit more challenging for you.
1: Troye Sivan.
0: What?
1: If you ever get lonely, one of your homies. One of your girls.
2: Wow.
1: I don't mess around with Troye Sivan.
0: That was the deep cut, by the way.
1: His new song.
0: That
1: was the deep cut.
2: Wow.
1: That was the deep cut.
0: That was the deep cut of the three that I have here.
2: You're already so much better than I am. Like, I would have been out.
1: Really?
2: Yeah. Yes, I suck at this game.
0: Kayla has lost this game many times. I think we've played it 5 times. Kayla's lost maybe 5 of those times. It's really not been good.
2: No, I
1: she
2: won
1: knows
2: last.
1: The melody,
2: I won
1: though.
2: Yesterday.
0: Oh, that's true.
2: Sing, yeah, that's right.
1: It's just the lyrics and the actual title, but
2: the name.
1: The name. Yeah.
0: She does get the melody right. That is true. Okay, so yeah, that was Troye Sivan, One of Your Girls, came out in 2023 on October 13th, and here comes your final one.
1: Oh my God, I know it, of course,
0: uh-huh.
1: But I don't know the name.
0: Uh huh. The name's tough.
2: You know the artist? Dun, dun, dun, dun,
1: dun. Dr. Dre.
0: Let's go.
1: I don't know the name.
2: You're halfway right.
0: That's literally in the title, too. It's literally called Still Dre.
1: Oh, okay. So that kind of was 3 for 3.
2: Give it to her.
0: I think it kind of is.
1: Give it to her.
0: Congratulations. Do you want to give a little exit speech? I mean, 3 for 3,
1: pretty
0: good.
1: Thank you guys so much for believing in me. Thank you to my mom. Thank you to my teachers.
0: Who's in the chat live on TikTok right now. Thank you, Allison, for being here.
1: Thank you, Allison.
0: A little shout out on the radio, too. If you want to join, we are literally live on TikTok. We would love for you to hop in the chat. We have a couple more minutes before we reveal Becky's side quest for the night. But we are definitely having a good time, so hop in that live.
3: Okay, be honest. Are you team John?
0: You feel like you always end up dating someone that looks like your ex.
3: Team Becky.
1: If I'm judging in the gym, that means other people are judging me in the gym.
3: Or team Kayla.
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0: 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It's John, Becky, and Kayla. This is Social Club. So we've been live in the studio with Becca Bastos right now. We're live on TikTok for just a couple more minutes. Loved having you here, by the way. Your mom is in the chat. Your aunt is in the chat. You got a friend in the chat. Like, you really brought the gang.
1: Whole family tree, actually.
0: It's incredible. Yeah. But you're doing a lot of big things. I'm sure they must be proud. I mean, you were kind of telling us on TikTok, but not quite on the radio yet, that you just completed your LA show. It's called Sinking, right? And now you have one coming up in New York.
1: Yes.
0: If someone is like just discovering this show for the first time, like, what can you tell them about this show that you've done?
1: It is a one-woman, four-act comedy show, musical comedy show, I'd say. There's two songs. It's where I embody the four different women I feel like each month throughout the span of my menstrual cycle because I struggle with PMDD, and so I feel cuckoo. And so, yeah, I'd say it's really fun. It's a journey. It's dynamic. Anyone could come and enjoy it, men, women, anyone. And, yeah, it's really fun. Did I say fun probably 20 times or?
0: That's how fun it is, though. For men, too, like, I think we were talking about this off the air, too. I think it's so cool that it not only is it fun, but it's kind of informative, too. Mm-hmm. As a guy who has a mom and a sister and a girlfriend, like, I feel like some of those things we don't really learn on our day-to-day. So it's kind of interesting for men to go to these shows, too.
1: Yes. I think there's something for everyone.
0: Having some of that fun?
1: For sure.
0: Okay.
1: They're having a lot. They are. And I've heard it firsthand from men. They're having that fun. And I hope like women who are going through the same thing can leave feeling a little less alone. Community. Yeah, we're getting comments. Yeah, amazing. So it's fun.
0: I love that.
1: Yeah.
2: And so where exactly is the show? When is it happening? And all the details on when people can get tickets?
1: Yes.
2: And where they can find you?
1: The show is December 6th at the Bell House in Brooklyn, New York. At 4:30 p.m. You can get tickets on my socials. You can go to thebellhousenewyork.com and get tickets on there through Ticketmaster. We sold out the first show, so we added an earlier second one. So there's two shows that Sunday.
0: I hope I'm not sharing too much info here, but you were kind of hinting that there might be some other cities that you might take this show to as
1: there
0: well.
1: There might be an East Coast tour in the spring. There
0: Stay
1: might be.
0: On the lookout.
1: Yes.
3: All right. Well, my question was about your sold out show, but I think you answered all of my questions. I just have my drawing to show you for the side quest. Are
0: nice.
3: You ready? Let's
0: so at the very it. Beginning of this hour, we told Becky she has to draw Becca. And the reveal...
3: I'm so sorry.
0: ...is in front of us.
3: I'm so sorry. I'm so sorry.
1: It's not bad. It just looks like the earphones are my actual ears.
0: Becca, if you had to describe the photo, how well would you describe how she did?
1: I'd say a solid 6 out of 10. Okay. She got the hair. Nice. She got the hair.
3: I'll take it. I'll take a 6
1: I can't
3: out
1: really
3: of 10.
1: See any other of the features.
0: Yeah, she stopped at the hair. She
1: big
0: got,
1: lips.
0: She got the hair.
3: I don't know. Yeah, the lighting. Maybe I have to stay still, but the lighting, I promise it looks better in person, or at least that's what I say.
0: Do you feel confident about it, Becky?
1: No. Yeah, how do you feel?
3: But is that better? Oh, no. That's better, huh?
0: I'm reading some of the comments right now on TikTok. It's not bad. We got a couple of 6 out of 10s. iHeartRadio called it a masterpiece, by the way.
2: Oh.
1: The shirt's
2: Someone
1: not
2: said
1: bad,
2: it's amazing.
1: It doesn't look like a kimono. It looks like my shirt.
3: Oh, okay. Yes, thank you.
1: Yeah, it looks like my shirt.
3: I like a kimono, too.
1: I like a kimono,
3: Yay.
1: Too.
0: Well, look, if you're listening right now, we're going to be live for just a couple more minutes. If you want to see this painting
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All right, we were hanging out with Becca so long that we kind of got carried away. But welcome back to the show here. We are going to get into another brand new hour. So thank you for hanging out with us. Becca's got a live show you can get some tickets to, and we're going to get right into it.

0: drop dead. 96.7 Kiss FM. It's John, Becky, and Kayla. This is Social Club. So I was very excited to hear about this collab today. Olivia Rodrigo and Chappell Roan are coming together on a song this week. How freaking cool is that? I'm so excited.
1: Me too. What is the song going to be, John?
0: So it's going to be a remix of Expectation, which is off Olivia Rodrigo's new album. She just threw up this tease on her social yesterday.
2: Ooh, Olivia does remixes now.
0: And fans immediately knew that that had to be Chappell Roan's voice. And so then finally today they confirmed we are getting a remix of Expectations.
3: Yay!
0: I feel like we've been waiting for Olivia and Chappell to do an actual song together for the longest time. So I know a lot of people are very excited about this.
3: Yeah, this is my favorite song off of You Seem Pretty Sad for a Girl So in Love.
0: Is it really?
3: And again, Olivia doesn't do remixes, I don't think, ever.
0: No,
3: the
0: only,
3: the fact that Chappell is her first one is crazy.
0: Yeah, the first collab she did was literally with The Cure on her new album. So now that's opened the door and she's ready to drop some remixes in. So that first
3: and
0: one,
3: a music video is coming with it.
0: I know, this Friday.
3: Ooh.
0: It's all going to go down.

0: 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It's John, Becky, and Kayla. This is Social Club. I think that one of the weirdest parts of becoming an adult is realizing that making friends is now so much harder than it used to be.
1: Yeah, I mean, like, you're not in school anymore. You're not automatically surrounded by people your age. So it's just hard. But I love what this one girl did on TikTok. She used her FYP to find a group of friends who are now her besties. So her name is Jackson, and she's in Atlanta. And basically, she decided to post a TikTok saying, listen, if you live in Atlanta, you like dogs, shopping, margaritas, going out to eat, workout classes, please be my friend. She was like saying that she was going to the mall alone and desperately needed friends. Now, some people would be like, why is she like begging for friends on the internet? But it worked. She wasn't expecting much. But after that, 30 women from Atlanta ended up DMing her. And she started a group chat. And out of that original group, six girls actually showed up and followed through with hanging out. And now she has six new best friends that, mind you, this was years ago. To this day, they're still friends.
0: I feel like the bar today for a friend is also kind of low. So I feel like right now those things are real important because we have a lot of acquaintances these days. But I feel like how many friends would actually show up to help you move? How many friends are actually going to take you to the airport these days? Like when you really need to show up for somebody, those friends are like very limited.
2: I also think it's super lame to make fun of someone who's trying to make friends.
0: Preach.
2: I think that if you're trying to make friends, I think that's the best thing that you can do. I don't think there's anything lame about it.
1: Yeah. I mean, I love it because I think a lot of people are lonely. Like I get lonely too. I mean, a lot of people are just embarrassed to admit it. Everybody's waiting for another person to make a move, but we're all doing the same thing. We're all doing coffee runs, going to Target, and we're doing it alone. So I don't know. I guess the secret to making friends as an adult is just being willing to put yourself out there.
3: John,
0: I would say some stuff for $3 million.
3: Becky,
4: I can't really do situationships. I'm too sensitive.
3: Or Kayla.
1: I'd like to thank everybody for believing in me because I did not believe in myself.
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11: 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Ain't in LA.

0: Wanda told us earlier this month that she could not have a baby anymore. So I impregnated her with the word of God. I'm going to impregnate everyone with the word of God. You go get pregnant with the word of God.
1: That's like my favorite one that he does. It's so good.
2: He's very well known for kind of pushing the envelope. He used to do skits, and I've been following him since he didn't have a production value.
1: Oh, really?
2: He was just making videos with his phone. Oh, yeah. When he was just making videos of his phone, one of the things that he did that I loved was he used to go live with random people, and he did Could Have Been Records, and now he has, like, a full production team for that, but he used to just do it on Instagram Live. He used to also, like, do, like, the team mom, where he would impersonate the team mom on every sports team.
1: Yes.
2: But it brings me to my point of he really started making videos on the internet that are entertaining, and now rumor has it he's going to be the first digital creator to be hosting Saturday Night Live. It's very interesting because there's a lot of conversation around, is Drewski a comedian? Or is he a digital creator because he doesn't do stand-up? But he makes people laugh, and he's entertaining. I would say he's an entertainer, for sure.
1: Yeah, I would agree. I feel like these days those lines are very blurred. And at the end of the day, he's very talented in what he does. We have so many different mediums that you can consume some of that in now. And the phone is just one of them, right? Like, it used to be TV. Like, of course, we have radio. And the phone's just another one. But he's talented enough, to your point, that I think he's just a great entertainer.
2: And if you think he can't translate over from internet onto TV, please go and look at clips of him hosting the BET Awards. I thought he really showcased his talent a lot during that.
1: Oh, yeah. I have no doubt in this man whatsoever. He was also featured in Justin Bieber's Swag album, one of my favorite albums of last year, by the way. Like this,
2: I can't wait to see him.
1: Yeah, I think these sketches are going to be good. Let's play some Adele right here. This is Ain't in LA with Social Club.

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It's John, Becky, and Kayla. This is Social Club. There's something about sports fans where they just feel like they have to let the players know exactly what they did wrong every single time. There's this funny story that just came out of the last Dallas Cowboys game. Dak Prescott, quarterback for the Cowboys, just lost, honestly, kind of an embarrassing game to the Tampa Bay Buccaneers.

0: So as he's walking to his locker room, Dak, you know, in the hallway, and someone who reportedly works for the Dallas Cowboys, he's a third-party transportation driver, rather, he shouts at Dak Prescott and essentially says, embarrassing. Embarrassing. You can kind of hear the audio there, but he's literally saying embarrassing to Dak Prescott. And this kind of
1: sparked
0: Because
1: it was embarrassing.
0: Whether or not it was embarrassing.
1: No.
0: Whether
1: no,
0: or not.
1: That.
0: And here's the thing. I'll give it to you. As a sports fan, can you say that? Sure. But as someone who works for the company, that's where this gets a little bit dicey. And now people are calling into question whether or not that guy should be fired.
1: As a loyal Dallas Cowboy fan, it has been a struggle since I was born being a fan for this team that consistently lets you down, right? Mm-hmm. Dak Prescott performed very embarrassing, and freedom of speech gives this guy the right to say, hey, bro, that was embarrassing because that was the truth. Sorry.
0: He does have the right to say that, but he also has the consequences of saying that. And Dak Prescott, unfortunately, is one of the star players of this entire franchise. Like, I don't know if you get to say that if you're an employee without those consequences.
1: Dak does not shine his checks. I can see if he said it to Jerry Jones, the president of the Dallas Cowboys, but he doesn't work for Dak, so he can say whatever he wants.
0: But he is sweet baby boy of the Dallas Cowboys. And that's why
1: I bring up my favorite thing. Who cares? That was embarrassing.
0: We work for iHeartRadio. Sweet baby boy of iHeartRadio, Ryan Mr. Seacrest. If he had an awful show, and me, as an intern of his show or whatever, as he's walking down the hallway on the way to his car, and I say, embarrassing, after a bad show, I'm probably going to face some consequences. Let me tell you.
1: No, that's freedom of speech. If that's how you feel, I mean, no shade or anything, but Ryan Seacrest doesn't have the right to fire you. If you said it to the head of CEO of iHeart, yes.
0: So it does matter who you say it to, is what we're saying here.
1: Yes, but Ryan Seacrest is not your boss. Dak Prescott is not the boss of this guy. You're limiting freedom of speech. It was embarrassing, point blank, period. He should know that it was embarrassing. He shouldn't get fired. That's crazy.
0: Dak Prescott looked up at the scoreboard, and he knew it was embarrassing. I don't think he needed to hear it from the guy who's parking cars outside. You know what I mean?
1: Yes, he did. I'll say it over and over again.
0: I don't know. I'm curious.
2: She's standing on business, John.
0: That is for sure.
1: Thank you, Becky.
0: She is standing on some business. But next time you see Ryan Seacrest mess up, I dare you. It's going to be like not for the next 10 years, but when he does, let's see what happens.
1: I should have said
2: y'all
1: that.
2: Stay safe,
0: I know, right?
1: I'm going to get an email from HR tomorrow morning. Oh, my God. Mm-mm. Why did I say that?
0: You said freedom of speech.

0: song could ever say. 96.7 Kiss FM. It's John, Becky, and Kayla. This is Social Club. I think scientists have finally discovered a workout hack that I can really get behind.
1: Okay, so the next time that you go to the gym, you might want to throw in a little Hershey bar. So this is really interesting. A new study found that smelling chocolate while working out may actually help you get more reps in. You don't eat the chocolate, you just sniff it. So they tested 23 people, and the participants were able to do more repetitions after, you know, getting a little whiff of chocolate without feeling like they were working any harder. Specifically, dark chocolate was the MVP here, producing double the effect and even making people feel less hungry. So, yeah, add that Hershey bar to your gym bag.
2: I don't know. I would think that sniffing chocolate doesn't do anything for me, but eating chocolate would make me do more reps because I just ate chocolate. And so my mind is going, well, I gotta do more reps because I just ate something I shouldn't be eating.
0: Yeah, how are you gonna smell it and not eat it? You're just gonna throw it away after? Like, that's a waste of chocolate.
2: Couldn't be.
1: Somber, my body is

0: 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It's John, Becky, and Kayla. This is Social Club. Gosh, I'm still kind of on a high. We had a Becca Bastos in the studio with us today, super live on TikTok as well. There was a ton going on. And I've always seen her videos about her mom, and she kind of makes fun of her Long Island mom. And I think it's so cool that her mom was in the chat, too. I felt like we had two celebrities on.
1: So cute.
2: It was very cute, and I loved that. And also, we're going to have more creators on in the future, and more artists and more guests for that matter. So make sure that you follow us on TikTok at TikTok Radio and click the notify when we go live so you don't miss out. You don't want to miss it. Tag yourself. This is John.
0: Every day, I just be learning something new on TikTok.
2: Becky. I hope Queen Latifah is having a good day today. And Kayla.
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0: 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It's John, Becky, and Kayla. This is Social Club. So it's a pretty big week for Olivia Rodrigo fans. She was teasing a little clip on her socials this week.
1: Ooh, Olivia does remixes now.
0: And we found out that voice was Chapel Roan. Coming out with a remix of her song Expectations. It drops this Thursday. I love that she's starting to do some remixes now. This album is just incredible all the way through. This is The Cure with Social Club. Oh.

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3: Look, it's getting late, but we are here with you for one more hour. 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My name's John Camucci.
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3: Yeah, if you want to request, like, the Lush Life dance, we can do that on social, too. This is our Lush.

0: 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It's John, Becky, and Kayla. This is Social Club.
1: Well, well, well. I always get excited when I see this in the news. We got a new flavor at Wingstop.
2: Have you guys seen this? That Wingstop has teamed up with Sour Patch Kids for a new wings flavor that is called the Sour Patch Kids Glaze. You can't see right now Kayla's face if you're listening live right now, but Kayla looks disgusted.
3: Just no, no, no, and no, and no. Chicken is not supposed to be candy flavor. What are we doing?
2: Yes, so it has actual pieces of Sour Patch Kids in the wings. It actually says...
3: You've got to be kidding me.
2: It's the first taste of the Sour Patch Kids 13 Days of Mischief program. I don't exactly know what that means, but it's available at participating locations until Halloween because, you know, Halloween is all about candy.
0: Look, when these crazy flavors come out, I'm like, this food company is just trying to look for some publicity, you know? But this one, it's piqued my interest. I would try this. I really would try this unironically.
3: Then on our next TikTok Live, I'm going to get you some wings and I want you to taste test in front of everybody.
0: I pinky promise, if you buy the wings, you get those things delivered, I will finish at least six of them bad boys.
3: Oh, I got you. I want to see your face.
0: I'm telling you, if there are real Sour Patch Kids in them
3: Mukbang.
0: Too, I'm double in. Let's do it. Nicole Kidman, this is Adela with Social Club. I'm being serious.

0: Excuse me. Hi. Quick question. What are you listening to?
1: Oh, it's called Social Club.
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0: 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It's John, Becky, and Kayla. This is Social Club. So you may not be that familiar with the fashion world, but there's actually kind of a serious debate happening in the fashion world right now.
1: So the Victoria's Secret fashion show is literally just days away, under a week. And they're getting some backlash right now because two former angels revealed that they were rejected from walking the show this year. Rumi and Frida. Everybody knows who they are. They are bomb. They didn't make the cut. So Rumi actually went on TikTok and talked about what it's been like trying to prepare for this Victoria's Secret fashion show. She, you know, mind you, she's a mom of two kids, but she's been traveling to New York for casting, balancing motherhood, training, because, you know, they have to be in tip-top shape, all these things. And she said the worst part wasn't even being rejected. It was the lack of communication from her agency.
2: Pier Giorgio, the casting director, answered her email saying, "Regards Romy, we're not there yet, 1 week out of the show, but we'll let you know before the weekend." But now Angie is saying that I was already released. So the whole story doesn't sum up, which makes me feel even horrible than not getting the show, but just like, I don't feel supported by my agency. I don't feel like I have the straight story. Just be honest. Just tell me and I can go on with my life.
1: Already a sad situation, but then the conversation gets interesting because people are questioning how you can turn down a former angel who's already walked the runway, already popular, but now they're having influencers. So it's kind of like influencers are replacing the workforce in a sense. I mean, I understand they bring audience, attention, you know, youngness, I guess, but Victoria's Secret built a reputation on supermodels. So these are women who train for it, built careers on modeling, so people don't think it's fair. What do you think?
0: I'm all for influencers getting opportunities too. Like, that's not really the point, but like, at what point do the eyes getting to, you know, the viewers in your program, at what point does that become more important than the actual job that you're doing? Like, these models train for this. And like, it may not seem like a lot, but I actually like knew someone who did a runway and she tried to show me their walk. It's hard. It's harder than it looks.
3: They have to train for those bodies, which is hard work. They're not born that way.
0: Right.
3: But as much as we'd like to think so, they have to work hard for those. That is hard work.
1: Yeah. And do the influencers have to work that hard, or do they get to walk just because they have 5.5 million followers? That's kind of where it doesn't seem fair.
0: I guess you could argue that the influencer did have to work for that following. Like, we all know that like influencing actually is a full-time job sometimes. You know what I mean? It can be very hard to get that following. But I don't know if that makes you qualified for every job. And I feel like there's got to be some jobs where like the professionalism does matter. Like, there could be a famous influencer that comes in and takes our job someday. You know what I mean? That would stink. But like, do you need to know how to do radio? I think that you personally do to some degree.
1: Yeah. I mean, I don't know. Is this just the fashion industry evolving? Some can say that, but I don't know. I really feel that I love Rumi. I love Frida, and it's going to be sad not watching them. I also heard that Alex Earle might be in it. That's not confirmed, but I heard that she might be walking the runway. I know. Alex Earle's everywhere.
0: I just do not want to be like seeing someone walk down the stage and then halfway through they're like, "Hey, can you please like and subscribe, by the way?" Like, we need to just keep that very far away.
4: Tag yourself. This is John.
0: If you could slide some beans in a cake and it doesn't taste awful, like, I'm kind of down.
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0: 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It's John, Becky, and Kayla. This is Social Club. You know, there are some stories that when you come across them, it kind of puts things into a little bit of a perspective. There's this heartbreaking story coming out of Six Flags in Georgia this week.
1: Yeah, this one really just hit me. So a 42-year-old man identified as Hassan, he passed away after falling from the Goliath roller coaster on Monday. Witnesses say that, you know, they saw the man fall from the ride. Some people described it as like just very disturbing. I guess he hit the parts of the coaster several times before landing on top of another attraction. Several people were reportedly injured in the incident, and since then, Six Flags has temporarily closed 9 similar roller coasters across 6 amusement parks nationwide, saying that the decision was made out of an abundance of caution. The company says that it's cooperating with authorities as they investigate what happened, but it's just really sad. I mean, the man was sitting next to his son, and his fiance and their daughter were down below waiting for them, and just hearing all the stories that are coming out, it's just, it's heartbreaking. So our thoughts are with the family, but it opens up a conversation about the safety of these roller coasters. We put so much trust in these people and the equipment to, you know, for us to make it through the ride, and then things like this happen.
0: Yeah, it's one of those things where you hear about these stories, and I go to roller coaster parks sometimes, amusement parks sometimes too, you know what I mean? And like, you're kind of not guaranteed this safety, but you go in with this expectation that like the proper tests were done, right? That they follow the protocols, that this kind of stuff almost never happens. And then when you hear that it does, it almost like doesn't make sense in your head, because it's hard to process that that can really happen to you. And I don't really like messing with those for this kind of a reason, but I mean, that's just one of the things you never think is going to happen.
2: I think that the main lesson here in this very tragic story is, if you are going to an amusement park with your friends or your family, I don't think you should be peer pressuring them or making fun of them if they don't want to go on a roller coaster. Yeah. After this point on, you shouldn't have done it in the first place, but from this point on, you really shouldn't do it now. You can see why people would be afraid, and I don't think that they should be pressured at all.
0: I will say, too, sometimes I go on those coasters, and you know, the lap bar is not all the way down on my waist. Like, I almost joke about it sometimes, admittedly. You know what I mean? Like, you don't really think that those safety issues will affect you. And this just goes to show, if you do happen to still ride roller coasters, no matter where you're at, take those things seriously. If you have a buckle in addition to the lap bar, make sure both are locked in, because you really need to do everything that you possibly can. I mean, these are serious. Some of these things go 100 miles an hour in a few seconds. You know what I mean? So.

0: You just can't underestimate like how serious those things are.
1: Yeah, but again, our thoughts and prayers go out to the family. Please stop sharing the photos to the family is asking. It's very disturbing and just out of respect for the family. Our thoughts and prayers just go to the whole situation.

0: 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It's John, Becky, and Kayla. This is Social Club. I'll admit, every year, I don't think the pumpkin spice people can get more insane, and every year I am proved wrong.
1: I like this idea. I'm definitely going to try it, especially so I can post on TikTok. So basically what people are doing is bringing hollowed out mini pumpkins into coffee shops, and they're asking, is that a pumpkin sound effect?
0: I'm getting in your head now, huh?
2: Dang pumpkin noise.
1: Oh my, all right. So they're bringing hollowed out mini pumpkins into coffee shops and asking baristas to pour their pumpkin spice lattes inside of them. So a lot of baristas are like, no, pumpkins carry dirt, bacteria. That's like a safety hazard.
0: Right,
1: but
0: right.
1: Something that you can do is take your pumpkin spice latte home, get your mini pumpkin at home, pour your pumpkin. Now I'm all thrown off.
0: I'm getting you, huh?
1: Pumpkin. Pour your latte inside. And then take your picture at home. I think it's cute.
0: It's a cute idea, but if I were a barista and I'm working a long shift and someone comes in with a pumpkin that they want me to put their latte in, I'm going to be mad. I'm going to be annoyed.
1: I wouldn't.
2: It also just
1: I would
2: sounds
1: do
2: like it.
1: It
2: wouldn't taste good. I don't know. I don't know why drinking a coffee from a hollowed out pumpkin would... I don't know. It doesn't sound great, John. I'm going to throw something at you through the screen.
1: It's more...
0: What's that? What were you going to say?
1: It's more for the aesthetic, I think.
0: Yeah.
1: You know, take pictures, post your little TikTok videos.
0: I'm down for the aesthetic. I really am. But it's got to stay out of the coffee shop. You can't be handing a pumpkin over the counter. That's when you take it too far.
2: Hit it one more time.

0: 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It's John, Becky, and Kayla. This is Social Club. You know, if you ever wanted to reach out, maybe for a second opinion on something, you want to just ask some friends what they think about something going on in your life, you can always send us a talkback on the iHeartRadio app.
1: Yes, or you can DM us at TikTok Radio on TikTok. So Troy is asking for some advice today. He says, I thought high school was over. I'm now in my 30s, and I'm finding that it's still very much alive. After 5 years, including a six-month engagement, my girlfriend and I have decided to call it quits. The breakup wasn't ugly, and we both agreed that it needed to happen. What's been unexpected is how our mutual friends have taken the news. It's like there's a custody battle, and people feel like they need to be on one side or the other. How is someone supposed to navigate this, especially when my ex and I are the only ones who seem like we're being adults about this? It's a rough way to find out who your friends really are while we were together.
2: You can't. That's honestly the short answer. Unfortunately, life inevitably is pretty tough, and you're not going to have things that are fair to you, and it will be unfair. But it's something that you have to accept that life is unfair. You can't really, I mean, it's easy to take it personal, but you can't. That's really the short answer. And I promise you, in a few years, you're going to remember, all these friends didn't choose me, I'm putting that in quotation marks, and I'm better off because of it.
0: Yeah, that's a great short answer, but I feel like you find the cooler friends, and you need to fight for those friends, because friends are forever. And like, I'm not losing my cool friends to my ex. They can decide for themselves, but I'm going to try a little bit. You know, I'm going to hit them up a few extra times, maybe pay for their dinner a time or two and say, hey, if you hang out with me, just saying, I'm paying for bowling tonight. I'm not about to lose.
1: As you can see, John is still in high school, clearly.
0: Oh, shoot.
1: Okay.
0: Am I the drama? Is that me?
1: Oh, you are the drama.
3: John.
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3: Becky.
2: 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I already snapped.
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0: 96.7 Kiss FM. It's John, Becky, and Kayla. This is Social Club. Well, appreciate you being here, but it's time for us to get up on out of here. Had a great show today. Becca Bastos was on the show with us, our very first guest on the show. How fun was that?
1: First of many.
0: The first of many. Loved it. Well, I'm glad she stopped by. She brought her mom with her. Becky painted her a little photo of herself. It looked incredible. I think she gave it a 7 out of... What'd she get? 11 out of 10?
1: Six out of 10.
0: No. Okay. That feels like the threshold. I think we said if it's above 6, we'll hang it here in the studio. We are going to be live on TikTok every single day, by the way. So if you wanted to make sure that you're there hanging out with us, how can they do that?
1: Follow us on TikTok at TikTok Radio, and then make sure you click the notifications for when we go live so you don't miss it.
0: Yeah. All right.
2: Yeah, we had a lot of fun.
0: Yeah, I thought so too.
2: We already have clips up too. We already have clips up if you missed it. So go check it out at TikTok Radio.
0: All right. That's it for us for the night. Have a great and safe rest of your Tuesday. When we see you tomorrow, it's going to be a hump day. We'll be halfway through the week. We'll leave you with some Dua Lipa. It's Houdini. I come

0: 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Wow. 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
1: Oh, Lord. Soulja Boy about to tell everyone he's the first rapper to run for president. I'm Angelina on the new hit list. Yes, this is a real thing. Soulja Boy posted that he is running Soulja Boy 2028. Set a new chapter, a bigger vision, a commitment to creating opportunities for the next generation. My focus is on four things: economic opportunity, criminal justice reform, education, and the future of technology and AI. From music to business to technology, I've always believed in thinking bigger and challenging what's possible. Now I'm exploring what it means to bring that same vision to public service. The future starts with a conversation. It's just like, it's funny, but it's really not funny to me right now. The way the world is in a crisis right now. Like, we need actual candidates. I'm all here for, you know, wanting to make the world a better place. And even, you know, getting more into politics. I'm so here for if Soulja Boy wanted to get more into politics. Maybe he wanted to do a voting campaign or, I don't know, something educational. All these things that he wants to work for, he could still do. But you don't need to run for president. I'm sorry. I'm not here for this. Let me know what you think. Add new hit list. Add Angelina on air.
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Oh my gosh, saw Ray open up for Bruno Mars, and it was everything. That mic stay on. 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I'm Angelina. 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

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The hottest songs and artists that are blowing up. I'm Angelina. Only right I put you on to Alyssa Grace. I can't believe she's only 18 years old. And the pen is crazy. Writing songs like this, Bloodstream on the new hit list.

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1: Yo, thank you so much for kicking it, discovering new music with me. 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It's been so real. Leaving you, can I talk? With Rose, a new trick on the new hit list.

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It's Kayla. And the Jubal Show is back on the air later this morning. 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
1: Good morning. Can I take your order?
2: Can I get a tall chai?
3: And a large black coffee.
2: A what?
3: Large black coffee.
2: Do you mean a venti?
3: No, I mean a large.
2: He means a venti. Yeah, the biggest one you got.
1: Venti is large.
3: No, venti is 20.
2: Danny.
3: Yeah. Large is large. In fact, tall is large, and grande is Spanish for large. Venti's the only one that doesn't mean large. It's also the only one that's Italian. Congratulations, you're stupid in three languages.
4: It's time for America's favorite trivia game, You versus Victoria. Your chance to take on Victoria Ramirez in a game of trivia. Let's meet our contestant for You versus Victoria, Melissa. What's up, Melissa? How are you?
5: I'm good. How you guys doing?
4: Good. Thank you for asking. You ready to take on Victoria? She's barely awake.
6: Well, I have
5: beat Victoria four times.
7: Hey, Melissa, why you gotta bring that fact out? Baller. Like, you could have kept that one to yourself.
5: I'm just saying that I've never lost to Victoria.
8: Dusty shows off one time.
9: Can you please make a t-shirt that says that?
7: Seriously, why?
9: Just because it's funny.
7: She
9: didn't think
5: and
9: so.
5: And this is like, since you guys been doing Victoria... And it's amazing because today, number one, is my first day of my new job.
8: Congratulations!
4: Hey, that's cool. Congratulations. All right, we're going to send Victoria out of the studio. And while she's leaving, the game is played like this, Melissa. You have 30 seconds to answer as many questions as possible. If you don't know one, just say pass. And Victoria has to beat you outright to win, okay?
5: All right.
4: All right. She is outside and the door is now closed. Here we go. Your time starts now.
9: What is the hottest planet in our solar system?
5: Pluto.
9: What is the name for animals becoming inactive during colder months to conserve energy?
5: Oh, I've passed.
9: Which coffee chain was originally named after a character from Moby Dick?
5: Starbucks.
9: What color are the stars on the American flag?
5: Red, white, and blue.
9: What is the largest organ of the human body?
5: The heart.
9: How many sides does a stop sign have?
4: All right, got that in. We'll bring Victoria back into the studio. And, well...
8: Victoria!
5: I think she asked those questions kind of slow.
4: You think
5: I was ready.
4: You think Nina asked them too slow?
9: Just wanted to make sure you could hear
5: them. I asked the questions kind of slow.
9: Here we go. You know what? When people don't feel confident, they're really quick to blame me. And that's okay.
7: That's not the case. You just ask the questions slow.
9: I'll just be your punching bag, guys.
7: It's okay. Just own up to it.
8: Melissa, I just want to say you should probably pump your brakes a little bit. Just...
7: Hey, I mean, I feel seen. Thank you, Melissa. I feel better at the end of this.
4: Victoria has your back, Melissa.
5: Sorry.
9: It's okay. It's okay. That's all right.
7: Got you.
4: All right. Here we go. Victoria, 30 seconds to answer as many questions as possible. If you don't know one, just say pass. And you have to eat Melissa outright to win. And Melissa, you can tell Victoria when to go.
5: Go.
9: What is the hottest planet in our solar system?
7: Mars.
9: What is the name for animals becoming inactive during colder months to conserve energy? Which coffee chain was originally named after a character from Moby Dick?
7: Crap. I don't know. I didn't read Moby Dick. I don't know. Starbucks.
9: What color are the stars on the American flag?
7: White.
9: What is the largest organ of the human body?
7: You're so dumb.
9: Oh, now it's over.
7: No, stop it. Why'd you do that? Liver. Wait, how many
9: sides does a stop sign have?
7: I'm pretty sure it's the small intestine, actually. Well, maybe not. Actually, maybe
9: the small intestine would be the largest
7: organ. No, sorry. Stop it.
9: It's over, bro.
7: Stop. Eight.
4: Okay. Final answer?
7: Yes.
4: Yes. All right. Let's send it over to the scoreboard. And see how you guys did with our scoreboard producer Freeze.
5: I think she beat me.
8: Melissa, I told you to pump your brakes.
7: No.
8: Melissa had one and Victoria had four.
7: Oh, wow.
4: Oh,
8: one
4: Melissa,
8: for every
4: wow.
8: time you beat her in the past.
4: Yeah.
7: Wow.
5: Yeah, it's the first time.
4: All right. Yay. So now you're 4-1 against Victoria.
7: Ooh.
4: And Victoria is 1-4.
7: Yeah, no. Why are you
4: sorry about
7: that?
4: That.
7: You could have just said good job. Yeah. You could have just said job.
4: All right, let's get the answers now with Nina.
9: Venus is the hottest planet in our solar system. Hibernation is the name for animals becoming inactive during colder months to conserve energy. Starbucks was named after a character from Moby Dick.
7: I'm a bear.
9: The American flag stars are white.
7: What was it, the Moby Dick one?
9: Starbucks.
7: Wait, are you serious? There's a character named Starbucks in Moby Dick?
9: Starbuck is the ship's first mate.
7: Wait, seriously?
9: Yeah.
7: Oh, heck yeah. I didn't know that. I didn't read that.
9: I didn't either, but now we know. The stars on the American flag are white. The largest organ of the human body is the skin.
7: I hate this question.
9: And a stop sign has eight sides.
4: And Melissa, thank you for playing.
6: Absolutely. You guys have a great day.
7: I know that.
4: You. Have a good one.
7: We play abiding citizen.
4: You versus Victoria at the same time every single weekday morning. 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Your next one is right after this. And then right after that is Nina's What's Trending.
7: You get a little,
4: I do know that. It like, sounds like, I don't know what glitched out there, but I do know what that's called. Nina's What's Trending.
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2: Hello.
3: Hey, this is Pete Eakins calling from the 2026 DDAs. I was looking for John.
2: This is John. What do you mean? What's 2026 DDAs?
3: The 2026 DDAs. I'm sure you've seen it on. I'm sure you've seen it on TMZ already. You got to be feeling pretty good.
2: No, I don't. What?
3: Oh, you haven't.
2: What are you talking about, man?
3: Oh well. First of all, thank you very much. It's been a few years since we've gone this viral, and I think you're to blame. So thank you. And it's got to feel pretty crazy knowing viral. That waking up this morning, millions of people are seeing your face.
2: What are you even talking about, man?
3: Okay, so you haven't seen any of it?
2: No.
3: Oh, my goodness. All right. Well, let me be the first to tell you. Congratulations. My name is Pete Eakins, and I'm calling from the 2026 Dating Disaster Awards from the website datingdisaster.com.
2: Come on.
3: I'm sorry?
2: Dating disaster. What are you talking about?
3: Oh, well, you were recently in a 9-month relationship with a young woman named Sandra, and she recently skipped town and ghosted you all together after 9 months. That's got to suck. But also, congratulations, you won the award for 2026's biggest dating disaster. And since then, websites all over have picked it up and everything else, and so it's going super viral.
2: Wait, you're telling me that she posted it on a site, and now I'm winning some award because of it? What?
3: Yeah, apparently you were dating this girl for 9 months and she just skipped town on you.
2: Yeah, she did.
3: Yeah, well, she posted the story and submitted it on our website to win one of the dating, to win one of the awards. And you guys took home the biggest award, the dating disaster of the year. So congratulations. And it's gone crazy. Like, I'm getting calls from TMZ. They've picked it up on all the big websites. And millions of people are seeing your face today as the biggest dating disaster of 2026.
2: What is the picture of? How is my face all over the place?
3: Well, listen, I can send you a link and all that in your email. I just need to know if you're available to come to our award show, because we'd like you to present the award to your ex. Well, to the girl who ghosted you, I guess, not fully an ex, but she'll be there accepting the award. No, we want you to give it to her.
2: No f-ing way, man. I'm supposed to present an award to her when she's putting me on blast. I haven't even seen her. She ghosted me after 9 months. And who the f*** are you? Like, you expect me? You can't do this to me. I can put me on an award show? No way, dude. I'm going to sue you for this. You can't do. I got a buddy who's a lawyer, and I'm going to get your information. This is baloney. You're going to take all this down? No way, man. You can't do this to me. I need my privacy. And now what? The dating disaster? No way, man. F*** this.
3: All right. Well, John, hey, I'll let you know this is actually Jubal from the Jubal Show doing a phone prank on you, and your friend set you up.
2: What?
3: Your friend Jacob set you up.
2: Are you kidding me?
3: It's a joke. He said
2: he's
3: that
2: setting me up?
3: Some girl ghosted you after 9 months and he wanted to mess with you.
2: Oh my God. Are you kidding me? Jacob, this is, this is something he would do. Okay. All right. Yeah, man, you got me. Jeez. Oh my God.
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3: Give us 3 minutes and we'll give you everything you need to know for the day. It's time for Nina's What's Trending.
4: I think we can all agree being stood up is the worst. I mean, that's probably like one of the bigger slaps in the face. Mm. One girl was just stood up and she is demanding that Bumble make it right. So I'll tell you what she's demanding of Bumble. And some people are getting behind it. This may be the new way to make people stop standing people up. Yeah, I'll tell you that story in just a second. But first, if you have a peanut allergy and you've always wanted to be able to eat peanut butter because people make it sound like heaven, you still can't. This is the crazy thing. So it's allergy-free peanut butter, but it's not intended for people with peanut allergies. Then why are you calling it allergy-free peanut butter?
5: Yeah, that's weird.
6: For fun.
4: So the plan is to get this product on the shelves next year. They have peanut butter protein powder, peanut butter snack bars. And the idea is that it's going to take out some of the proteins or some of that have stuff that makes people super allergic, like anaphylactic shock or whatever it is. So I guess this would be a safer nut to eat on a plane. Because you know how they don't serve peanuts on planes anymore because of people with
6: peanut
4: allergies?
6: Do. I just got pistachios the other day.
4: Well, pistachios aren't peanuts. They don't serve peanuts on planes.
5: Yeah, sorry.
4: Because of nut allergies.
6: So every once in a while, I'll be on a plane and the captain will come over and be like, you know, we have someone on board with a peanut allergy. Please do not open any peanuts.
4: Yeah.
7: Really?
6: Mm-hmm. Yeah.
7: I've never heard that.
4: Yeah, I've heard it a few times too. So maybe this is one of those instances that it's going to be a safer option for those people. But on the bag, though, it does say, not for people with peanut allergies. All the flavor, none of the allergies, unless you have peanut allergies. Lastly, so there is a woman who was stood up. Being stood up is the worst, especially when you've actually been communicating with the person who claimed to be on their way and then just never showed. She's like, he said he was on his way, so she ordered a shrimp cocktail and a drink. Never showed. She pays for it. But now her plan is, and it's going viral, is she's demanding that Bumble reimburse her for the date. Wow. Because they have trash men on their app. So she believes that that's how it should go. And actually, there's a lot of people getting behind it. And it's like, yeah, I think maybe we should make the dating apps responsible for people that are standing people up. Yeah.
5: I mean, it's not the app's fault that the people are crappy.
4: Well, I mean,
7: the screening process could be better.
4: There is no screening process, really.
7: Oh, because you're just swiping.
5: You are the screening process. Yeah. So technically, that's your...
4: Yeah, but it's probably not a bad idea. I think some apps do, though, like do background checks or make sure that they don't have records or whatever it is. It's just, what are you willing to pay for? So I feel like an app like that would probably be more expensive. So I guess you got to deal with whatever.
5: But what is it? What would you find? Just the fact that they don't have, like, if they have no criminal record, no speeding tickets, like, right. No nothing. They're still great on, like, paper. But they can still stand you up.
7: Right.
4: I don't know. Maybe there's, like, a morality code. Like, can't you just be like, if you don't show up for a date, then you get suspended. Or, like,
7: you have to open another account.
4: You have to pay this money to get back on. Oh, you're gonna go from, like, Frank to Bob? Like, you're going to have a different name under a different account?
7: Well, trust me, they will find a way.
5: There's a will, there's a way.
4: Anyway, but I mean, if they can actually find a way to enforce it, I like that idea.
5: I like it. I just don't see it happening.
4: Okay, well, she wants $100 from Bumble, and we'll see if she actually gets paid.
5: $100?
6: $100.
4: That's how much she lost for her shrimp cocktail and a cocktail.
5: Where is she going to eat?
4: I don't know, dude, that's expensive. I'm sorry. It also included two Ubers. My bad.
5: Oh, okay, that makes sense.
4: That's fair. And that is what's trending. But I bet you if you did sign a petition, maybe Bumble would have to do something about it. Okay, sorry. That is what's trending.
6: To Catch Cheater is coming up right after this. It's the Jubal Show. I could be

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1: Lee is on the phone today for To Catch a Cheater, and she's been dating her boyfriend Tom for 2 years now, but all of a sudden she thinks something's going on, so we'll see if we can help her out. Lee, sorry that you're going through this, but what's up? Why do you think Tom might be cheating on you?
2: First of all, he's just like a great guy, so I just want to put that out there. I never in a million years would think that he'd be cheating, but I'm trying to stay calm. There's been too many flags lately. We don't live together. We've been together for 2 years, but like at this point we might as well. Like, I'm always over at his place. And in the last few weeks I've noticed a shift that Tom hasn't been coming home as much as he used to, or to my place as much as he used to. Like, he's just out more, and he's told me that he has like a lot of work that he needs to get done, and that he'll call later, but like sometimes he doesn't even call me at night.
1: Which is okay.
2: It's a big switch. I would say like the norm has always been he used to call, honestly, like sometimes call or text every hour, and now it's like hard to get a hold of him.
3: That is weird.
2: So that was like the first bump. Yeah. And then there's also this thing where he's just like saying he needs me time. And when I call him out on like not being around so much, and
1: how does he say the me time thing? Like, is it like, get off my back, I need me time? No, or is he nice about it?
2: He's nice about it. Okay. It just seems to be happening a lot lately. Like, I believe me, like I'm not some kind of monster, and I don't expect him.

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1: If you're just joining us for today's To Catch a Cheater, Lee is on the phone and she thinks that her boyfriend of 2 years named Tom might be cheating. So we're about to call him and pretend to be from the grocery store that he's a rewards card member at and say that every month we choose one lucky rewards card member who gets free flowers delivered from our floral department. And we'll see if he sends those to Lee or to somebody else. But first, Lee, why don't you catch us up on your situation?
2: Yeah, and Tom is a sweetheart. We've been together for 2 years. We don't live together, but we spend a lot of time with each other. And I recently noticed a couple things, like him wanting more me time, not reaching out as much at nighttime. And I found a girl's hair tie in the car that is definitely not mine, and a receipt for a really expensive restaurant that we have not been to together.
1: Yeah.
3: That hair tie and receipt.
1: Definitely shady.
3: Nice. Yeah.
1: All right. Are you ready for us to call him?
2: Yeah, okay.
1: Okay, here we go.
4: Hello?
1: Hi, this is Corbin calling from... I was looking for our rewards card member named Tom...
4: Yeah, that's me.
1: Hi, Tom, please don't hang up. This is not a marketing phone call. I'm actually calling to say congratulations.

0: Congratulations. You're this month's lucky winner. Thank you so much for shopping with us. We're clapping it up for you over here.
1: What do I win?
0: Well, every single month, we choose one rewards card member who gets free flowers delivered from our new and improved floral department. So you've just won 36 long-stem red roses, a box of candy or chocolates, and a card to be delivered to anybody that you want within the 50 United States, absolutely free.
1: Wow. Yeah, that's crazy. Thank you.
0: Yeah.
1: That's awesome.
0: So if you know who you want to send them to right now, I'm prepared to do that over the phone.
1: We can get it going now.
0: Great. The first thing I would need would be the first and the last name of the person you'd like to send the flowers to.
1: Yeah, it's Lee.
0: Lee?
1: Yes.
0: L-E-E?
1: L-E-I-G-H.
0: Okay. And anything you want to put on a card to Lee?
1: Yeah. Say, I know I've been distant lately, and these flowers are to say, I'm sorry.
0: Okay.
1: We should talk later. So I have some things I need to confess. I do love you. Please know that.
0: Got that on there. And great. At this point, I'm going to have to let you know that this is not the grocery store at all.
1: Tom? I'm sorry?
0: This is actually the Jubal Show. It's a radio show, and we do a segment called To Catch a Cheater, where if you think your significant other is cheating, you see who they send flowers to, and your girlfriend Lee is actually on the phone.
2: Mm-hmm.
3: Are you kidding me right now? Are you kidding me right now? What are you... What is this message? What is this? What are you trying to say?
1: Wait, it's nothing bad. Nothing is bad. It's okay.
3: You said you want to confess?
1: I love you.
3: What do you need to confess? What do you need to confess?
1: Yeah, It's not anything bad. I promise you. I am not cheating on you.
3: Well, I found a hair tie. Remember when I found a hair tie in the car and you're like, it's your sister's? And it wasn't your sister's. I could tell. I'm not an idiot. What is that? What was that? The receipt? Guess what, Tom? I found a receipt. I found your receipt for your like, fancy restaurant. It was like $150 somewhere. It was in the trash. So you're being messy. You're messy right now.
1: No,
3: what is going on?
1: Please.
3: What do you have to confess?
1: No, please.
3: Tell me. Just tell me.
1: Please listen to me. I love you. I love you
3: Fine,
1: so much.
3: I
1: would,
3: I, love you
1: I
3: so
1: would
3: much
1: never
3: too.
1: Cheat on you.
3: But you did. You did.
1: I didn't. No. Okay. Look, I've been wanting to move in with you for so long, and I think that is the next step that we should take. And it sounds so stupid, but I don't feel good that I don't make a whole lot of money, and you know that, and that like I don't feel good about that. I know you don't care, but I don't feel good, and I know that my me time has seemed sus, and it has been. I've been doing a lot of it, and I am. I'm so sorry. And yeah, that the hair tie, the receipt. Of course, you think that I'm cheating, but I'm just Ubering. Like I'm trying to make extra cash. Like I'm trying to grind so we can afford an actual nice place. Like I'm Ubering. I'm Uber Eatsing. The hair ties probably. Dude, I had to pick these drunk girls up the other night, and there were too many people. That said on the one of them had to sit in the passenger seat. She kept messing with my radio the whole time.
2: That's super illegal.
3: Oh my god.
1: I love you.
3: Oh my god. Tom, I mean, you said you're like, that's such a dumb for not telling me this in the first place.
2: That part.
1: I know.
3: Why
1: I'm
3: didn't
1: sorry.
3: You tell me this? I don't, you know, I don't care how much money you make. I'd rather you like have quality time with you, and you first of all you being honest about this stuff, and like the quality time instead of killing you running around trying to make ends meet, like killing yourself with work. Like I'm not into that. You just oh my god, dude, are you serious? That's what this is.
1: I'm so sorry.
2: Why did you feel like you had to lie, Tom?
3: Seriously.
1: I thought that it would be easier when like we finally talk about it and talk about moving in. I thought it would just be easier if I had everything ready to go already.
3: No.
1: That it didn't, we didn't have to like wait on it. It didn't have to be like a long thing.
0: Well, Lee, at least you know he's not cheating.
3: Yeah, no, I'm relieved about that. But honestly, Tom, honey, like you never like don't confess anything like that. Like the way you wrote that note on the flowers, like, come on. That was
4: That's very true.
2: So wait, was that receipt from one of the people in the car? Not to poke holes in your story, Tom. I just want to make sure we're clear.
1: Probably. They fly off all the time, and I've been trying to, I have been trying to cover it up. I've been trying to clean up my car and make sure that nothing's there, it's probably from an order that I had to pick up the other day.
0: All right. Well, yay. He's not cheating.
2: Yeah.
0: And also, Tom, it sounds like you can stop doing Uber Eats and Ubering people places now.
4: Oh my God. You are too much. All right. I honestly am relieved. I love you so much. Please just be real with me. And I can't wait to live with you too, honey.
2: Oh, they're going to live together.
1: I love you so much.
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2: Hey, you have a dirty little secret?
3: I do. Sweet. So back when I was in college, my brother came up to visit me for the weekend, and because he was familiar with the area as well, and he knew of this party. So I was like, all right, you know, I'll go, but I'll just follow you there. So we each have our own, you know, car and stuff. He was like, okay. So, you know, we're at this stop sign and he goes to pull out. And then like a jerk that he is, he stops all of a sudden because he wants to spin the wheels on his car. And I didn't know he was going to do that. So I started to pull out. I ended up rear-ending him. And, I did some good damage to the front of the car. The problem is the front of the car I was driving was my parents' car.
4: Dun, dun, dun.
3: Let him borrow.
5: Oh, no.
3: Yeah, because this is my older brother, so he had his own car. So I didn't give a crap about, you know, his back end damage, whatever. I was just pissed at him for doing that, not telling me he was going to. So, you know, I couldn't exactly go home and have this damage without some story. And there's no way I was going to tell my mom and dad what really happened. So I said I was grocery shopping, and when I came out of the grocery store, somebody must have backed into me and left without a note or anything.
5: Well, the whole so, it wasn't me.
4: All right. You pulled it off, though?
3: Yeah, I did, actually.
2: All right. Well, thank you for telling us your dirty little secret.
3: You got it.
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15: If you've already started decorating for Halloween, you might be accidentally terrorizing your whole neighborhood.
16: Oh, come on.
15: The Jubal Show. There's a debate going viral right now about whether Halloween has gotten way too scary. And some people are saying that certain decorations should actually be toned down because they're affecting the children's.
16: What? Why?
17: The children's. It's not the children's.
15: Other people are furious about the suggestion, saying Halloween is supposed to be scary, and if your kid can't handle it, maybe that's your problem. Wow. So where's the line between a fun Halloween and being a neighborhood psychopath? We'll tell you right after this. It's the Jubal Show.

0: apparently Halloween has gotten way too scary. It's the Jubal Show, and somebody on Reddit would like to speak with the manager of October. They're very upset, but a parent has gone viral on Reddit's unpopular opinion page for saying that people need to tone down their Halloween decorations. Yikes. Because they're getting too terrifying for children.
1: Okay, Scrooge of Halloween.
0: And after reading the person's complaint, I'm not sure whether they have a point or whether we're dealing with the scariest thing ever on Halloween, a Karen. But here's what we know about the person that complained. They said they're a parent and they openly admit that makes them a little bit biased, but they say Halloween decorations have become noticeably more graphic and gory than they remember them being. Their neighbor puts out a giant, snarling, bloody dire wolf with its rib cage exposed every year, and they're not cool with that.
2: Huh. I mean, but if it's been happening every year.
1: But that's not that big of a deal. I mean, that's kind of part of it.
0: They're also upset because these decorations are sold at Lowe's and other home goods stores where anybody can buy them and see them.
3: What?
1: Yeah, they are. Home Depot's got that big, like, skeleton. Yeah.
3: They want a 21 and over section at Walmart? Yes, yeah. What do they want?
0: And they complained that zombie makeup in a commercial they saw for a football game was unnecessarily graphic. And it's harming their young one.
3: Impressionable minds.
0: I mean, you could be a parent and sit down and talk to them about it and like help them work through what it is. You know, it's a decoration and it's Halloween.
3: Those monsters don't.
0: Or really you could try to control the entire world and tell them how they should do their Halloween celebrating.
1: I think you don't want to have the conversation.
3: I think that everybody in America is kind of subscribed to that latter
0: yeah,
3: one.
0: Yeah, they would like to try to control everybody else in the world other than the things that they can actually do.
3: Yes.
1: It's so silly. As a kid that was scared of everything, like I had the nightlight, like everything terrified me. But my parents would sit and talk to me or at least let me sleep in their bed anytime I was scared, so it didn't matter what the neighbors did. So like, if you want to have bloody stuff, that just meant, you know. But however, I do think that some of the decorations, like where they have like skeletons bent over doing some kind of like inappropriate actions, you know what I mean?
0: I haven't seen any of those.
3: Yeah, I haven't seen that one.
1: You haven't?
0: No, I haven't seen
2: any. Wow.
3: Where are you shopping?
0: What neighborhoods are you in?
1: Don't you drive around and look at decorations? Like, some people find it really hilarious that they set up their skeletons to be doing some inappropriate things.
3: Maybe.
1: So that I could see as a neighbor with children, that would be something I wouldn't want on your lawn.
3: I'm thinking I'd like Halloween more if I went shopping where you shop.
1: It's just kind of, come on. I didn't say I was shopping. Just drive down. I'll give you the address.
3: All right, that's what's up.
0: We're talking about a parent who's going viral for posting a scathing Reddit post about how Halloween is way too scary, and she wants everybody to tone it down a bit.
1: What are people saying?
0: That's literally ridiculous. That's what she's saying. Hey, guys, tone it down.
3: I will say this. I'm a grown man, and I hate haunted houses. Like, I will not participate because I don't like things jumping out at me.
1: Sure.
3: I'm not really. Uh-huh. Halloween is not my jam. You know what I mean? Like, I don't think fear and jump scares are something that's fun to get involved
0: right.
3: with.
1: But are you going to go up to the people in line and say, you shouldn't be doing this because this is not fun?
3: No, and I absolutely let my daughter, you know, experience Halloween the way everybody
0: does.
3: Me
0: thinking about you being scared is scaring me. I would like you to tone that down because I don't like how I'm feeling right now.
3: Secondhand fear.
0: I know that I have total control of buying a ticket and going in there, but knowing that I'm very empathetic. So knowing that this whole line right here is going to be scared is scaring me. And I would like you to shut it down, please.
2: Right now.
3: That's the world we live in.
0: It is the world we live in. Text in 41061. Do you think Halloween should be toned down?
1: How did Reddit respond? I just feel like, how did they not get, like, torn apart to understand that you can't, what?
0: It's Reddit, so I'm pretty sure, Reddit is just like, you're an idiot.
2: But Reddit, all these people post on Reddit and then they walk away. Like, they get it out of their system and they see, like, one or two things back and then they're like, okay, I'm done.
3: They're not there for a discussion.
2: No, they're there just to get it out.
1: Because I really would like to hear from somebody that does feel that way.
0: That would be interesting. Yeah, because call us up. 888-343-1061. 888-343-1061. Or text us 41061.
3: Forget about how sarcastic and demeaning we've been for the last 5 minutes.
0: Yeah.
3: And call us up and have a discussion.
0: We will listen to your complaint. For sure.
1: Well, and then, like, also try to understand, like, maybe there's somebody in your neighborhood that's been doing some weird stuff.
3: Yeah.
1: There's a house when I was growing up that would always make theirs, like, the most terrifying. They had this, like, netting that would come out over the entire yard. So if you go trick-or-treating there, you have to creep under the net that had all of the ghosts and all of the sounds and everything creepy. And then when they open the door, they're dressed up with blood coming out of their mouth. Dang. Like, it was cool. There'd be, like, a line down the block for people that wanted to go to that house.
3: Yeah.
2: Wow.
3: I definitely feared houses like that. I did not want to be involved.
1: Okay, so now we know you're a big baby.
3: I'm not into being jump scared. Like, I will punch you if you jump at me.
0: Yeah, I'm not a big fan of it either, Producer Freeze.
3: Like, if you jump at me and try to scare me, I'm going to defend myself. Like,
1: I mean, jump scare is one thing, but just having, like, a bloodied person in front of you going, well, take my Snickers.
3: I don't even watch scary movies, really.
2: Really?
3: No.
2: This makes me want to, like, booby trap the entire, like, studio for Halloween so bad.
3: Like, I don't understand going to see horror movies. Like, all that stuff is just not my jam, man.
1: This is not necessarily the healthiest point, but did you know that watching scary movies actually burns calories?
2: Nina, what?
0: Does it really?
1: It does.
3: Well, you can obviously tell I don't watch them.
2: That's not where I was going with that.
3: You call me fat,
2: Nina. That's not what I was saying.
0: We're talking about one person who posted a Reddit post that's gone viral saying that Halloween is just way too scary now and they need to tone it down because their kids are being too scared when they're walking through Lowe's and Home Depot and they see scary decorations that people can buy there or scary makeup they saw in a football game commercial, unnecessarily graphic.
2: Hey, man, it preps us for, like, the... I don't want to call them the end times, but at some point, one of these things are going to come true.
1: Okay, now you took that in a very dark direction.
2: Yeah, it's preparing us for the future.
3: Let's just celebrate Halloween.
0: The thing that bugs me, though, is like the same type of person that will say this on Reddit is the same type of person that will go on TikTok and then post a video scaring their kid. Like, there's this one TikTok of what is it called? Filter or whatever that has like a ghost behind you.
3: Yeah,
0: it's like a trend right now where parents will film their kid. They'll be in the bathroom and then they'll tell the kid to turn around. They'll close the door and then the kid sees a ghost behind him. And of course,
3: they're freaking out.
0: And these parents think it's hilarious. Like, I saw the trend and I was like, that is nothing but a big therapy bill for, like, years later.
3: It's literally trauma.
0: And these parents think it's hilarious to share that. All for the views. And I'm like, that is traumatic.
3: You're traumatizing your kid for public consumption.
0: Exactly.
1: It does show up later in life.
0: Your phone break happens every single hour on the 20s. Your next one is right after this. And then right after that is Nina's What's Trending. It's the Jubal Show.

0: 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It's the Jubal Show. And today I call a guy who got in a fender bender, so his car's in the shop. But I call him to ask him if he wants the license plate because we sent it to the junkyard because the car's been totaled.
1: What?
0: Except we made a mistake. That wasn't supposed to be his car that went to the junkyard. Oops, my bad. You'll hear it in your phone prank next. It's the Jubal Show.

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2: Hello?
3: Yes, hello. My name is Ted Thibodeau, and I'm calling from Auto Body, and I was looking for Will.
2: Oh, yeah, this is Will. How's the car doing?
3: Well, it has all been handled, and so that's why I'm calling you today. I just wanted to see,
2: you know,
3: we
2: come
3: did
2: pick it up.
3: Keep the license plate on it in case you wanted to keep that for a keepsake. You know, some people like to save that. So would you like to keep the license plate? If not, we can just toss that on out as well.
2: What do you mean, keep the license plate?
3: In the unfortunate event that a car has to be dead gowned, I'm sorry about that, by the way, we do keep the license plate just for a couple of days in case somebody wants to come pick it up. Because, you know, sometimes people like to keep that because cars can be a big memory in a person's life. So they like to hang it on a wall, maybe put it in a scrapbook, things like that.
2: Yeah, I'm sorry. I don't know. My car was just an easy fix. I just got in a little fender bender, just a couple scratches, you know, bump out a little dent. Quick, easy fix.
3: No, that car was totaled out by the insurance, so it went off to the salvage yard today. That car has already been scrapped. I'm sorry about that. Maybe you had a miscommunication with your insurance. That car is dead and gone. I'm so sorry about this.
2: Hey, man, look, I don't know what you're talking about right now.
3: I'm saying that your vehicle that you brought in here, that was totaled up by the insurance, and that car is now dead and gone, and I'm so sorry about
2: this. You are out of your mind. My car is perfect.
3: It's dead and gone.
2: My car is great. It was barely a little just not paying attention for a second bump, okay? So I'm coming in there today to pick my car up. I don't know what you are talking about.
3: Well,
2: you're
3: you
2: out
3: can
2: of
3: get the license plate, but the car, I'm so sorry about this. Yes, it is dead and gone. I'm so sorry. Somebody should have told you about this.
2: No, it's not dead and gone. Will you stop saying that? I'm coming in there to pick my car up, but you better have my car. It better not be totaled.
3: Why don't you read me the VIN number so I can make sure that I'm talking about the right dead gone car and that it's your car that's been dead and gone and not somebody else's. Okay, so why don't you read that to me real quick?
2: Yeah, let me just pull it up. Give me a second. Oh, God. I'm shaking. I can't even access this.
3: Oh, just a moment there, Will. You know what? I think I just realized something. Where you were looking for that?
2: What?
3: I was looking at the form here, and oh my. Well, I do think an apology might be in order. I did make a mistake.
2: What are you talking about?
3: There was a mistake made on the paperwork I'm looking at.
2: Good. So you're saying my car is not destroyed?
3: Well, I'm saying we made a mistake on the form here, and it looks like Randy, who works in the shop, it looks as if he put... Well, he missed a few numbers, and he put the wrong numbers. She swapped up some numbers, and we had your car down as the one that was all totaled up, and the other car was supposed to be sent to the junkyard, but your car, I'm so sorry, it's been sent to be dead gone, and it is already dead gone. And so now you can still pick up the license plate if you want to.
2: Oh, my God. Relax with the license plate. You are out of your mind. You're saying there is a junked car sitting on your lot, a car that is totaled, that was supposed to go to a freaking lot to get destroyed. Meanwhile, my car, with the slightest little fender bender, you put in the grave. You're out of your mind. You are paying for this. Your company is going to make this right.
3: Okay, so
2: you have not heard the last from me.
3: I'm going to go ahead and say you're not interested in that license plate then.
2: No, I don't want the license plate.
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2: What?
4: Your car is fine. 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
2: Oh, I literally thought my car was destroyed.
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4: Give us 3 minutes and we'll give you everything you need to know for the day. It's time for Nina's What's Trending.
5: You know, there's new rules to life every day. And now the new one is you have to eat twice as many fruits and vegetables as you did before in order to maintain your health.
6: What? Why? Maybe I do that anyways, but like, why?
5: You know what? Why is a great question, Victoria. And I'm going to tell you coming up in just a second. But first, this is interesting. Michael Jordan's jersey just fetched a record sale price.
7: Yes.
5: $14 million.
7: For a jersey.
5: So it's... The Hunt Auction House says that the Chicago Red Bulls jersey, this was the one worn by him during game 2.
7: He said the Chicago Red Bulls.
4: I was like, did he play for the Chicago Red Bulls? Was he in the X Games? I didn't know that.
6: I'm like, wait, why is that so funny?
5: Okay.
7: The Bulls are red.
5: Hey, my bad. I was was reading a red jersey at the same time. I was saying Chicago Bulls. Well, it says the red Chicago Bulls jersey, and I just moved it together because I'm being Anchorman right now.
8: The Chicago Red Bulls.
5: And reading what I wrote. But anyways, it's from the 1998 NBA Finals. So, changing ownership. Now it's owned by a Miami real estate investor. The highest known price ever paid for a piece of basketball memorabilia.
8: Is it actually the last jersey that he wore?
5: Yeah, the third Jordan worn jersey from the Last Dance Finals. One of the last jerseys
8: that he
5: wore.
4: Yeah, that's cool.
5: For $14 million?
8: I can't even imagine having that kind of money to just spend on a novelty sports item.
5: I mean, what do you do? Right. It's like, you're like, hey, you want to come over for dinner? Welcome to my house. Right. This is Michael Jordan's jersey.
4: But
5: stand here and look at it for a while because I paid $14 million for it.
6: What do you mean you changed ownership? So, like, are you technically renting it for $14 million?
4: No, I think somebody else had it before. They sold it.
6: Okay. Yeah. I was like, that really sucks. Yeah. If you can only rent.
5: No.
8: For $14 million.
6: I know. That's what I'm saying. Like a month.
8: I get to hang that in my house for, a year?
6: Yeah. It changes every year.
5: Yeah, that would suck. For real.
8: That is not a smart investment. I mean,
6: neither is spending $14 million on buying it.
5: Yeah, I guess he's got that much money, though. Like, imagine if you can just buy things to make yourself happy for $14 million. Wow.
4: Yeah.
6: Hey, man, I don't even want to be greedy. I can do 1 million.
8: Pretty soon, all the 1% billionaires are going to be the ones that own all the novelty items like that.
4: Right, yeah.
5: They should just have a museum.
4: And all of us. That's where it's going with AI. So.
8: Hell in a handbasket. That's where we're all headed.
5: Well, they've also got another leg up on us because we got to be eating more of our fruits and vegetables in order to have the proper amount of vitamins in our body because of our soil. Due to the declining soil quality, you have to eat double because since 1960, we have taken a big hit on how nutritious an apple is, how nutritious a carrot is. And I guess a big part of this problem is that there's so many people on the GLP-1 weight loss drugs that they're really not getting any of the vitamins that they need, the essential vitamins and minerals. So you got to be careful and just eat more.
8: I've definitely had a couple days this week where I've been like, I'm a

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1: Maddie is on the phone today for Call of Booty, and today's going to be a little different from a normal Call of Booty. You know what that normally is, where somebody has to call their significant other or somebody and see if they'll leave their job right now to meet them for a booty call, except Maddie has a different kind of story. It still could maybe classify as a booty call. I'm not really sure. Anyway, Maddie, what do you want to do today?
2: Hi, I swear I don't normally do this kind of thing.
1: Okay.
2: But look, 3 weeks ago, I was a bridesmaid at my best friend's wedding.
1: Uh-huh.
2: And it was supposed to be like this beautiful outdoor wedding at a vineyard. But everything that could possibly go wrong went wrong. It started pouring rain. The cake collapsed.
3: Oh,
2: you see that all the time
3: online. I've never seen that in person, but it was crazy. What else happened? Oh, the groom's grandmother accidentally knocked over the entire champagne display.
4: Oh my gosh.
1: Wow.
3: It was bad. It did, but to make everything worse, my ex-boyfriend was there with his new girlfriend.
1: Oh, fun.
3: Yeah. So, yeah, after the reception, I went outside to cry just behind the catering tent. Aww. Because, I don't know, I was pretty down. And that's where I met Ben.
1: Okay.
4: Ooh.
1: Who's Ben?
3: Yeah. Ben was one of the groomsmen. And he just came around the corner carrying an entire tray of leftover wedding cake. And he just caught me crying.
4: Oh. And did he give you some of the cake?
5: Yeah,
4: or
5: I know.
1: Okay.
2: But we ended up sitting on the loading dock, eating cake with our hands, and it just made me laugh so hard. I forgot why I was even crying.
3: Aww.
2: Yeah, it was just amazing, and he convinced me to sneak back into the reception with him because he said it would be a crime if we both spent the whole night, you know, being miserable at a wedding.
1: Okay.
4: That's adorable.
5: Yeah.
2: So by the time we actually got there, the reception was basically over. The DJ packed up and everyone was leaving.
1: Oh,
4: wow.
1: Okay.
2: Yeah. But Ben found this cute little Bluetooth speaker and he put this oldies love song on and asked me to dance.
4: Oh,
5: okay. So romance. What?
2: Right? We danced in this completely empty wedding venue. The chairs were stacked everywhere. It was pouring outside. And it was honestly the most romantic thing that has ever happened to me.
5: Oh, my cool. Gosh. Tell me he pulled your face in for a kiss.
4: Nina.
2: No, that's the thing. He didn't. And we finally got to the hotel. He walked me to my room. There was this awkward moment where I thought he might kiss me and he didn't.
4: Mm.
2: And I said, this is my favorite wedding I've ever been to. And he said, mine too.
4: Oh.
1: Okay. But he didn't kiss you.
5: Maybe he was being like a gentleman.
2: No.
1: You got his number and you want to call him and see if he'll meet you for a call of booty or just tell him that you've been thinking about him.
2: I would, yeah, maybe just tell him I've been thinking about it. I told my best friend how much I liked him.
1: Okay.
2: And she got his number.
1: All right. Well,
2: her husband.
1: Okay. And you guys haven't talked to him since the wedding?
2: No. Oh my God. No.
1: Do you know if he has a girlfriend, wife, anything like that?
5: Yeah. Did you find him on social?
2: I purposely haven't looked on social because I know he probably has a girlfriend or something. I don't know.
1: All right. Well,
5: I hope not.
1: Call him right after this. We'll play a song, come back, and then you can call this dude that you had one romantic evening with at a wedding and say that you want to meet up with him again, I guess.
5: This is cute.
1: All right. We'll get your Call of Booty right after this. It's the Jubal Show.

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1: Right in the middle of a brand new Call of Booty, and if you're just joining us, Maddie is on the phone, and it's a little different than a normal Call of Booty. She doesn't want to call her significant other to see if they'll leave their job right now to meet her for a booty call. She actually wants to call a guy named Ben, who she met at her friend's wedding when Maddie was having a rough time at the wedding because her ex was there, and it sounds like everything was going wrong. She ended up spending, like, a fun little romantic evening with Ben, who, like, came around the corner while you were crying, Maddie. That's what happened?
2: Yeah, pretty bad.
1: And he came around the corner and with some wedding cake, and then he just basically like took your mind off of things for the evening, and you haven't talked to him since.
2: Correct.
1: Okay.
3: They shared a dance.
1: And you don't know if he's got a relationship or anything like that. You just got his number from your best friend.
2: Yeah, I hope he doesn't, but I have no idea.
1: All right, well, you got to shoot your shot. Here we go. I'm going to call his number right now. Good luck.
4: Hello?
2: Benjamin? Benjamin?
4: Yeah, who's this?
2: It's me.
4: Okay. Who's me?
2: The woman you abandoned in the rain after a magical evening of stolen wedding cake and forbidden dancing?
4: Maddie?
2: Oh, you remember. You remember me.
4: Yeah, of course I remember you. Oh my God. How did you get my number?
2: That's good. Well, I guess a woman in love has her ways, Benjamin.
3: In love? Wow.
4: A woman in what?
3: Oh, no.
2: Oh my God. Oh my God. I'm sorry. That came out way stronger than I had intended. I'm so sorry. Wow.
4: Okay. Wow. Hi. Hi, Maddie.
2: Hi. Hi. I'm so embarrassed. Hi.
4: This is a little crazy. I can't believe you're calling me.
3: Not really.
2: I know. Look, and before you ask, no, I don't normally do this kind of thing, tracking down men from weddings and calling them out of nowhere.
4: That's good to know.
2: You should know that.
4: Thank you.
2: I've spent the last 3 weeks thinking about a man who stole a wedding cake and ruined a perfectly good bridesmaid dress and then completely disappeared from my life like some kind of handsome criminal.
4: A handsome criminal?
2: Okay, don't interrupt. I've rehearsed this. Hold on.
4: Oh, sorry. Please continue.
2: Okay. Benjamin, when we met, I had given up on love. Then you appeared carrying a tray of cake like some kind of emotionally available raccoon.
4: Oh. Wow, that is the nicest thing anyone's ever called me.
2: Well, and for one magical night, you made me believe that maybe romance wasn't dead.
3: Mm-hmm.
4: Maddie, are you reading something?
2: Yes, full disclosure, yes. I wrote this in my notes on my phone. How did you know?
4: Sorry, don't let me interrupt your flow. Keep going.
2: Okay. Now I have to ask you something.
4: All right.
2: Was that night real for you? Or was I just another bridesmaid that you rescued with baked goods?
4: Yeah, of course it was real.
2: Really?
4: Yeah. Oh. I had an amazing time with you.
2: You did?
3: Do something about it.
4: Absolutely. I mean, I don't usually dance in abandoned wedding venues with, like, women I just met, you know?
2: So, why didn't you kiss me?
4: Well, you know, I didn't want you to think that I was taking advantage of you, you know, having a bad night, right? Like, you've been crying about your ex, and I didn't want to be that guy. There is something that I should probably tell you.
2: Oh, no. Okay.
4: No, it's not that bad. I promise.
2: Are you married? You're married.
4: What? What? No, no, no, no, no.
2: Do you have a girlfriend?
4: I wouldn't know, but no, I don't. Okay.
2: Okay, sorry. Just continue. Tell me what.
4: All right. Remember when we were walking back to the hotel after the wedding and you told me about that little bookstore you used to go to with your grandma?
2: Yeah.
4: And then you said you used to sit in the window and then read books all afternoon with your grandma. Remember?
2: Yeah.
4: Oh, this is going to sound crazy. I wanted you to always have your happy place with you. So I hit up the bookstore and bought the actual table in the window, and I was going to just send it to you with a note explaining what it was.
2: What? I don't know what to say.
4: Yeah, you don't have to say anything. It's just you have the most beautiful smile I've ever seen, and I think you should always be smiling, and you should always be able to have your happy place exactly where you are, because you deserve happiness.
1: Hey, Benjamin. Hey, how are you? This is a radio show. It's called The Jubal Show.
3: We're crying. I'm Nina.
4: Oh.
3: Hi, I'm Victoria.
1: And my name is Jubal.
4: Oh, my.
1: And we do a segment on our show. It's called Call of Booty. Don't worry about what it is specifically.
3: Yeah,
1: but it's
3: there.
1: Where. Yeah. But anyway, Maddie is a listener of ours, and she told us about the evening that you guys had at the wedding, and she wanted to call you and say that she's been thinking about you ever since. And obviously, I guess you have too.
4: Yeah, I have been. And. Well, I got you a table. I haven't sent it yet, and I hope you don't think that's just too weird. But yes.
2: Not at all. But I'm okay. The nicest thing anyone's ever done.
4: Yeah, but and Maddie, look, no pressure, okay? If you ever want to set up that table sometime and have a coffee, and let me know.
3: She's letting you know.
2: I would love that. I would love that.
1: Wow. Sweet. Well, we'll send you guys out on a date. We'll pay for it then. Congratulations, Maddie. It sounds like that worked out.
2: It really did. Wow. Thank you guys so much. I was not expecting it to go this well.
3: So beautiful.
4: Yeah. I mean, honestly, I didn't think that you were interested in me like that either. And I'm really glad. This is really great. We had an amazing night, and I'm looking forward to the next chapter and seeing where this goes.
2: Me too.
3: This is a sign. If you feel something, say something. I'm serious. This is a sign. If you feel something, say something.
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1: It's almost time for your dirty little secret. 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And don't forget, if you want to tell us a dirty little secret on the show, it's very simple. 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Come up to us and whisper in our ear.
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2: Hey, what's up? You have a dirty little secret?
3: Yeah, I had a... All right, so a little backstory to it is my dad got with this girl that was a couple years... Well, I say a couple, probably 10 years older than me when I was 13. So she had, like, a lot of authority at a young age, in my opinion, and we never got along. And obviously, I can't do nothing because I'm 13. And right before I left for the Army when I was 17, I put Nair in her leave-in conditioner. She had this super long, luscious hair, and I mixed Nair in it.
4: Oh, my gosh.
2: Oh, wow.
3: And it was just an 8-year battle, you know, growing up. And that was my revenge before I left out. I don't know whatever came out of it, but...
4: Wait, does she doesn't know that you did that?
3: I don't know if there was enough in the conditioner for it to do anything. But when I left for the Army, I never came back. So I don't know what came out of it.
5: That, like, takes off your hair, right?
2: Yeah. It's crazy how quick it takes off your hair,
4: just
2: too.
4: Even a little bit will.
2: Yeah.
3: And that leave-in conditioner was, you leave it in. So I'm sure it got in there good.
2: Wow. Oh, yeah, it was leaving it in, too.
5: Yikes.
2: Well, thank you for telling us your dirty little secret.
4: Remind everybody not to get on your bad side.
2: Have a good one.
3: Yeah.
2: Bye.
6: I just won $1,000.
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3: 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A little tired?
4: Yeah, it's still like hitting. I'm good.
3: Ready. You ready? Ready to go?
4: Yeah. Well, yikes. That's easy with the questions.
5: You're good. You're fine. You got this.
4: Oh, my God, that's so sweet.
5: I know.
3: All right. We'll play You versus Victoria right after this. 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

0: Things that are...
1: Good morning. Can I take your order?
2: Can I get a tall chai?
3: A large black coffee.
2: A what?
3: Large black coffee.
2: Do you mean a venti?
3: No, I mean a large.
2: He means a venti. Yeah, the biggest one you got.
1: Venti is large.
3: No, venti is 20.
2: Danny.
3: Yeah. Large is large. In fact, tall is large, and grande is Spanish for large. Venti's the only one that doesn't mean large. It's also the only one that's Italian. Congratulations, you're stupid in three languages.
4: It's time for America's favorite trivia game, You versus Victoria. Your chance to take on Victoria Ramirez in a game of trivia. Let's meet our contestant for You versus Victoria, Melissa. What's up, Melissa? How are you?
5: I'm good. How you guys doing?
4: I'm good. Thank you for asking. You ready to take on Victoria? She's barely awake.
6: I have
5: beat Victoria four times.
6: Melissa, why you gotta bring that fact out? Baller. Like, you could have kept that one to yourself.
5: I'm just saying that I've never lost to Victoria.
7: Dusty shows off one time.
8: Can you please make a t-shirt that says that?
6: Seriously, why?
8: Just because it's funny.
6: she didn't think
5: and
6: so.
5: And this is like, since you guys been doing Victoria... And it's amazing because today, number one, is my first day of my new job.
7: Congratulations!
4: That's cool. Congratulations. All right, we're going to send Victoria out of the studio. And while she's leaving, the game is played like this, Melissa. You have 30 seconds to answer as many questions as possible. If you don't know one, just say pass. And Victoria has to beat you outright to win, okay?
5: All right.
4: And she is outside and the door is now closed. Here we go. Your time starts now.
8: What is the hottest planet in our solar system?
5: Pluto.
8: What is the name for animals becoming inactive during colder months to conserve energy?
5: Oh, I've passed.
8: Which coffee chain was originally named after a character from Moby Dick?
5: Starbucks.
8: What color are the stars on the American flag?
5: Red, white, and blue.
8: What is the largest organ of the human body?
5: The heart.
8: How many sides does a stop sign have?
4: All right, got that in. We'll bring Victoria back into the studio. And well...
7: Victoria!
5: I think she asked those questions kind of slow.
4: You think
5: I was ready.
4: You think Nina asked them too slow?
8: Just wanted to make sure you could hear.
5: The questions kind of slow.
8: Here we go. You know what? When people don't feel confident, they're really quick to blame me. And that's okay.
6: That's not the case. You just ask the questions slow.
8: I'll just be your punching bag, guys.
6: It's fine. Okay. Just own up to it.
7: Melissa,
6: okay.
7: I just want to say you should probably pump your brakes a little bit.
6: Hey, I feel seen. Thank you, Melissa. I feel better walking into this.
4: Victoria has your back, Melissa.
5: Okay, I'm sorry.
8: It's okay. That's all right.
6: I got you.
4: Thanks, Alfonso. Here we go. Victoria, 30 seconds to answer as many questions as possible. If you don't know one, just say pass. And you have to eat Melissa outright to win. And Melissa, you can tell Victoria when to go.
5: Go.
8: What is the hottest planet in our solar system?
6: Mars.
8: What is the name for animals becoming inactive during colder months to conserve energy? Which coffee chain was originally named after a character from Moby Dick?
6: I don't know. I didn't read Moby Dick. I don't know. Starbucks.
8: What color are the stars on the American flag?
6: White.
8: What is the largest organ of the human body?
6: You're so dumb.
8: Oh, now it's over.
6: No, why'd you do that? Liver. Wait, you.
8: How many sides does a stop sign have?
6: I'm pretty sure it's the small intestine, actually. Well, maybe not. Actually, maybe
8: the
6: not.
8: Small Wait, intestine no, no, would be the
6: sorry,
8: largest
6: sorry,
8: organ?
6: No, what? Sorry. Stop it.
8: It's over, bro.
6: Stop. Eight.
4: Okay. Final answer?
6: Yes.
4: Yes. All right. Let's send it over to the scoreboard. And see how you guys did with our scoreboard producer Freeze.
5: I think she beat me.
7: Melissa, I told you to pump your brakes.
6: No.
7: Melissa had one
6: no.
7: And Victoria had four.
6: Oh, wow. Oh my God.
4: Whoa. Yeah. Oh,
7: one
4: Melissa,
7: for every
4: wow.
7: time you beat her in the past.
4: Yeah.
6: Wow.
5: Yeah, it's the first time.
4: All right. Yay. So now you're 4-1 against Victoria.
6: Ooh.
4: And Victoria is 1-4.
6: Yeah, no. Oh,
4: sorry about that.
6: You could have just said good job. Yeah.
4: All right, let's get the answers now with Nina.
8: Venus is the hottest planet in our solar system. Hibernation is the name for animals becoming inactive during colder months to conserve energy. Starbucks was named after a character from Moby Dick.
6: I'm a bear.
8: The color, well, the American flag stars are white.
6: What was it, the Moby Dick one?
8: Starbucks.
6: Wait, are you serious? There's a character named Starbucks in Moby Dick?
8: Starbuck is the ship's first mate.
6: Wait, seriously?
8: Yeah.
6: Oh, heck yeah. I didn't know that. I didn't read that.
8: Didn't either, but now we know it. The stars on the American flag are white. The largest organ of the human body is the skin.
6: I hate this question.
8: And a stop sign has eight sides.
4: And Melissa, thank you for playing.
0: Absolutely. You guys have a great day.
6: I know that.
4: Have a good one.
6: We play. Abiding citizen.
4: You versus Victoria at the same time every single weekday morning. Remember, if you want to play, just DM us at The Jubal Show or go to thejubalshow.com and your phone prank happens every single hour on the 20s. Your next one is right after this. And then right after that is Nina's What's Trending.
6: You get a little...
4: I do know that. It sounds like I don't know what glitched out there, but I do know what that's called. Nina's What's Trending.
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Like, I'm getting calls from TMZ. 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
2: Hello.
3: Hey, this is Pete Eakins calling from the 2026 DDAs. I was looking for John.
2: This is John. What do you mean? What's 2026 DDAs?
3: The 2026 DDAs. I'm sure you've seen it on. I'm sure you've seen it on TMZ already. You got to be feeling pretty good.
2: No, I don't. What?
3: Oh, you haven't.
2: What are you talking about, man?
3: Oh well. First of all, thank you very much. It's been a few years since we've gone this viral, and I think you're to blame. So thank you. And it's got to feel pretty crazy knowing viral. That waking up this morning, millions of people are seeing your face.
2: What? What are you even talking about, man?
3: So you haven't seen any of it?
2: No.
3: Oh, my goodness. All right. Well, let me be the first to tell you. Congratulations. My name is Pete Eakins, and I'm calling from the 2026 Dating Disaster Awards from the website datingdisaster.com.
2: Come on.
3: I'm sorry?
2: Dating disaster? What are you talking about?
3: Oh, well, you were recently in a 9-month relationship with a young woman named Sandra, and she recently skipped town and ghosted you all together after 9 months. That's got to suck. But also, congratulations, you won the award for 2026's biggest dating disaster. And since then, websites all over have picked it up and everything else, and so it's going super viral.
2: Wait, you're telling me that she posted it on a site, and now I'm winning some award because of it? What?
3: Yeah, apparently you were dating this girl for 9 months and she just skipped town on you.
2: Yeah, she did.
3: Yeah, well, she posted the story and submitted it on our website to win one of the dating, to win one of the awards. And you guys took home the biggest award, the dating disaster of the year. So congratulations. And it's gone crazy. Like, I'm getting calls from TMZ. They've picked it up on all the big websites. And millions of people are seeing your face today as the biggest dating disaster of 2026.
2: What is the picture of? How is my face all over the place?
3: Well, listen, I can send you a link and all that in your email. I just need to know if you're available to come to our award show, because we'd like you to present the award to your ex. Well, to the girl who ghosted you. I guess not fully an ex, but she'll be there accepting the award. No, we want you to give it to her.
2: No f-ing way, man. I'm supposed to present an award to her when she's putting me on blast. I haven't even seen her. She ghosted me after 9 months. And who the f*** are you? Like, you expect me? You can't do this to me. I can put me on an award show? No way, dude. I'm going to sue you for this. You can't do. I got a buddy who's a lawyer, and I'm going to get your information. This is baloney. You're going to take all this down? No way, man. You can't do this to me. I need my privacy. And now what? The dating disaster? No way, man. F*** this.
3: All right. Well, John, hey, I'll let you know this is actually Jubal from the Jubal Show doing a phone prank on you, and your friend set you up.
2: What?
3: Your friend Jacob set you up.
2: Are you kidding me?
3: It's a joke. He said that some girl ghosted you after 9 months, and he wanted to mess with you.
2: Oh my God! Are you kidding me, Jacob? This is something he would do. Okay. All right. Yeah, man, you got me. Jeez. Oh my God.
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3: Give us 3 minutes and we'll give you everything you need to know for the day. It's time for Nina's What's Trending.
4: I think we can all agree being stood up is the worst. I mean, that's probably like one of the bigger slaps in the face. Ooh. One girl was just stood up and she is demanding that Bumble make it right. So I'll tell you what she's demanding of Bumble. And some people are getting behind it. This may be the new way to make people stop standing people up. Yeah, I'll tell you that story in just a second. But first, if you have a peanut allergy and you've always wanted to be able to eat peanut butter because people make it sound like heaven, you still can't. This is the crazy thing. So it's allergy-free peanut butter, but it's not intended for people with peanut allergies. Uh-huh. Yeah. Then why are you calling it allergy-free peanut butter?
5: Yeah, that's weird.
6: For fun.
4: So the plan is to get this product on the shelves next year. They have peanut butter protein powder, peanut butter snack bars. And the idea is that it's going to take out some of the proteins or some of that have stuff that makes people super allergic, like anaphylactic shock or whatever it is. So I guess this would be a safer nut to eat on a plane. Because you know how they don't serve peanuts on planes anymore because of people with peanut allergies?
6: I just got pistachios the other day.
4: Well, pistachios aren't peanuts. They don't serve peanuts on planes.
5: Yeah, sorry.
4: Because of nut allergies.
6: So every once in a while, I'll be on a plane and the captain will come over and be like, you know, we have someone on board with a peanut allergy. Please do not open any peanuts.
4: Yeah.
7: Really?
6: Mm-hmm. Yeah.
7: I've never heard that.
4: Yeah, I've heard it a few times too. So maybe this is one of those instances that it's going to be a safer option for those people. But on the bag, though, it does say, not for people with peanut allergies. All the flavor, none of the allergies, unless you have peanut allergies. Lastly, so there is a woman who was stood up. Being stood up is the worst, especially when you've actually been communicating with the person who claimed to be on their way and then just never showed. She's like, he said he was on his way, so she ordered a shrimp cocktail and a drink. Never showed. She pays for it. But now her plan is, and it's going viral, is she's demanding that Bumble reimburse her for the date. Wow. Because they have trash men on their app. So she believes that that's how it should go. And actually, there's a lot of people getting behind it. And it's like, yeah, I think maybe we should make the dating apps responsible for people that are standing people up. Yeah.
5: I mean, it's not the app's fault that the people are crappy.
4: Well, I mean,
7: the screening process could be better.
4: There is no screening process, really.
7: Oh, because you're just swiping.
5: You are the screening process. Yeah. So technically, that's your...
4: Yeah, but it's probably not a bad idea. I think some apps do, though, like do background checks or make sure that they don't have records or whatever it is. It's just, what are you willing to pay for? So I feel like an app like that would probably be more expensive. So I guess you got to deal with whatever.
5: Mm. But what is it? What would you look? What would you find? Just the fact that they don't have, like, if they have no criminal record, no speeding tickets, like right. No nothing, they're still great on like paper. But they can still stand you up.
7: Right.
4: I don't know. Maybe there's like a morality code. Like, can't you just be like, if you don't show up for a date, then you get suspended or like
7: you we'll have just to, open another account.
4: You have to pay this money to get back on. Oh, you're gonna go from like Frank to Bob? Like you're gonna have a different name under a different account?
7: Well, trust me, they will find a way.
5: There's a will, there's a way.
4: Anyway, but I mean, if they can actually find a way to enforce it, I like that idea.
5: I like it. I just don't see it happening.
4: Okay, well, she wants $100 from Bumble, and we'll see if she actually gets paid.
5: $100?
6: $100.
4: That's how much she lost for her shrimp cocktail and a cocktail.
5: Where is she going to
4: eat? I don't know,
5: dude. Girl, that's expensive.
7: It is expensive.
5: And this
4: Oh, I'm sorry. It also included two Ubers. My bad.
6: Oh, okay.
5: That makes sense.
4: That's fair. And that is what's trending. But I bet you if you did sign a petition, maybe Bumble would have to do something about it. Okay, so that is what's trending.
6: To Catch Cheater is coming up right after this.

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1: Lee is on the phone today for To Catch a Cheater, and she's been dating her boyfriend Tom for 2 years now, but all of a sudden she thinks something's going on, so we'll see if we can help her out. Lee, sorry that you're going through this, but what's up? Why do you think Tom might be cheating on you?
2: First of all, he's just like a great guy, so I just want to put that out there. I never in a million years would think that he'd be cheating, but I'm trying to stay calm. There's been too many flags lately. We don't live together. We've been together for 2 years, but like at this point, we might as well. Like, I'm always over at his place. And in the last few weeks, I've noticed a shift that Tom hasn't been coming home as much as he used to, or to my place as much as he used to. Like, he's just out more. And he's told me that he has like a lot of work that he needs to get done, and that he'll call later, but like sometimes he doesn't even call me at night,
1: which is okay.
2: It's a big switch. I would say like the norm has always been he used to call, honestly, like sometimes call or text every hour, and now it's like hard to get a hold of him.
3: That is weird.
2: So that was like the first bump, yeah. And then there's also this thing where he's just like saying he needs me time. And when I call him out, I'm like not being around so much. And
1: how does he say the me time thing? Like, is it like, get off my back, I need me time? No, or is he nice about it?
2: He's nice about it. Okay. It just seems to be happening a lot lately. Like, I believe me, like, I'm not some kind of monster, and I don't expect him to like be there on the drop of a hat or, you know, every second of every day. But it's just something that's new, and it's happening more consistently. So then one day, like early last week, we went out for like a nice little lunch at a cafe. And when I noticed him get out of the car to get gas, I saw a hair tie on the floorboard of his car. I brought it up. I was like, hey, what's this? Like, trying to keep my cool and be chill. And he like kind of stammered, and he was like, it's my sister's. And so, it feels so icky, like sharing this out loud, because I think I've been in denial about it. But, like, that has stuck with me.
1: I bet.
2: So when I went to throw, I'm like laughing because like I can't make this stuff up. I went to throw that hair tie out, and I noticed a receipt for like a really nice restaurant that the two of us have never been to. Mm-hmm. And that receipt like was over $100. Looks like for a dinner for two, and that doesn't seem like me time to me, you know?
3: Yeah.
2: So when I saw you guys, like the clip of Catch a Cheater on TikTok, I like, my gut was like, I should just email you guys for help.
1: Well, yeah. We'll see if we can figure it out for you. You already told us what grocery store he's a rewards member at, so we'll do the usual. We'll call and pretend to be from the grocery store and tell him that he's this month's lucky winner of free flowers delivered from our floral department, and we'll see if he sends those to you or to somebody else, okay?
2: Okay, thanks, guys.
1: All right, we'll play a song, come back, call him and get your To Catch a Cheater next. It's The Jubal Show.

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1: If you're just joining us for today's To Catch a Cheater, Lee is on the phone and she thinks that her boyfriend of 2 years named Tom might be cheating. So we're about to call him and pretend to be from the grocery store that he's a rewards card member at and say that every month we choose one lucky rewards card member who gets free flowers delivered from our floral department. And we'll see if he sends those to Lee or to somebody else. But first, Lee, why don't you catch us up on your situation?
2: Yeah, and Tom is a sweetheart. We've been together for 2 years. We don't live together, but we spend a lot of time with each other. And I recently noticed a couple things, like him wanting more me time, not reaching out as much at nighttime. And I found a girl's hair tie in the car that is definitely not mine, and a receipt for a really expensive restaurant that we have not been to together.
1: Yeah.
3: That hair tie and receipt.
1: Definitely
3: is really
1: shady.
3: Nice. Yeah.
1: All right. Are you ready for us to call him?
2: Yeah, okay.
1: Okay, here we go.
4: Hello?
1: Hi, this is Corbin calling from... I was looking for our rewards card member named Tom...
4: Yeah, that's me.
1: Hi, Tom, please don't hang up. This is not a marketing phone call. I'm actually calling to say congratulations. You're this month's lucky winner. Thank you so much for shopping with us. We're clapping it up for you over here.
4: What do I win?
1: Well, every single month, we choose one rewards card member who gets free flowers delivered from our new and improved floral department. So you've just won 36 long-stem red roses, a box of candy or chocolates, and a card to be delivered to anybody that you want within the 50 United States, absolutely free.
4: Wow. Yeah, that's crazy. Thank you.
1: Yeah.
4: That's awesome.
1: So if you know who you want to send them to right now, I'm prepared to do that over the phone.
4: We can get it going now.
1: Great. The first thing I would need would be the first and the last name of the person you'd like to send the flowers to.
4: Yeah, it's Lee.
1: Lee?
4: Yes.
1: L-E-E?
4: L-E-I-G-H.
1: Okay. And anything you want to put on a card to Lee?
4: Yeah. Say, I know I've been distant lately, and these flowers are to say that I'm sorry.
1: Okay.
4: We should talk later. So I have some things I need to confess. I do love you. Please know that.
1: Got that on there. And great. At this point, I'm going to have to let you know that this is not the grocery store at all.
4: Wait,
2: Tom?
4: I'm sorry?
1: This is actually the Jubal Show. It's a radio show. And we do a segment called To Catch a Cheater, where if you think your significant other is cheating, you see who they send flowers to. And your girlfriend Lee is actually on the phone.
3: Mm-hmm.
2: Are you kidding me right now? Are you kidding me right now? What are you? What is this message? What is this? What are you trying to say?
4: Wait, nothing. It's nothing bad. Nothing is bad. It's okay. It's
2: you
4: okay.
2: Said you want to confess.
4: Look, I love you.
2: What do you need to confess? What do you need to confess?
4: Yeah, it's not anything bad. I promise you. I am not cheating on you.
2: Well, I found a hair tie. You remember when I found a hair tie in the car and you're like, it's your sister's? And it wasn't your sister's. I could tell. I'm not an idiot. What is that? What was that? The receipt? Guess what, Tom? I found a receipt. I found your receipt for your like fancy restaurant. It was like $150 somewhere. It was in the trash. So you're being messy. You're messy right now.
4: No,
2: what is going on?
4: Please.
2: What do you have to confess?
4: No, please.
2: Tell me. Just tell me.
4: Please listen to me. I love you. I love you so much. I would never cheat on you.
2: But you did. You did.
4: I didn't. No. Okay. Look, I've been wanting to move in with you for so long, and I think that is the next step that we should take. And it sounds so stupid, but I don't feel good that I don't make a whole lot of money, and you know that, and that like I don't feel good about that. I know you don't care, but I don't feel good, and I know that my me time has seemed sus, and it has been. I've been doing a lot of it, and I am. I'm so sorry. And yeah, the hair tie, the receipt. Of course, you think that I'm cheating, but I'm just Ubering. Like I'm trying to make extra cash. Like I'm trying to grind so we can afford an actual nice place. Like I'm Ubering, I'm Uber Eatsing. The hair ties probably, dude, I had to pick these drunk girls up the other night and there were too many people that they said on the one of them had to sit in the passenger seat.

0: She kept messing with my radio the whole time.
1: That's super illegal.
2: Oh my it's God. Just,
0: I don't, I love you.
2: Oh my God. Tom, I mean, you said, you're like, that's such a dumb for not telling me this in the first place.
1: That part.
0: I know.
2: I don't care how much money you make. I'd rather you like have quality time with you and you, first of all, you being honest about this stuff and like the quality time instead of killing you running around trying to make ends meet, like killing yourself with work. Like, I'm not into that. You just, oh my God, dude, are you serious? That's what this
0: is. I'm so sorry.
1: Why did you feel like you had to lie, Tom?
2: Seriously.
0: I thought that everything, it would be easier when like we finally talk about it and talk about moving in. I thought it would just be easier if I had everything ready to go already. No. That it didn't, we didn't have to like wait on it. It didn't have to be like a long thing.
3: Well, Lee, at least you know he's not cheating.
2: Yeah, no, I'm relieved about that. But honestly, Tom, honey, like, you never, like, don't confess anything like that. Like, the way you wrote that note on the flowers, like, come on.
1: That's very true.
2: Seriously.
1: So wait, was that received from one of the people in the car? Not to poke holes in your story, Tom. I just want to make sure we're clear.
0: Probably. I like, they fly off all the time, and I've been trying to, I mean, like, I have been trying to cover it up. I've been trying to, like, clean up my car and make sure that nothing's there, it's probably from an order that I had to pick up the other day.
3: All right, well, yay, he's not cheating.
1: Yeah.
3: And also, Tom, it sounds like you can stop doing Uber Eats and Ubering people places now.
2: Oh my God, you are too much. All right, I honestly am relieved. I love you so much. Like, please just be real with me. I'm like, yeah, I can't wait to live with you too, honey.
1: Oh, they're gonna live together.
0: I love you so much.
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3: It's almost time for your dirty little secret. 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
5: What?
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2: Hey, you have a dirty little secret?
3: I do. Sweet. So, back when I was in college, my brother came up to visit me for the weekend, and because he was familiar with the area as well, and he knew of this party. So I was like, all right, you know, I'll go, but I'll just follow you there. So we each have our own, you know, car and stuff. He was like, okay. So, you know, we're at this stop sign and he goes to pull out. And then, like a jerk that he is, he stops all of a sudden because he wants to spin the wheels on his car. And I didn't know he was going to do that. So I started to pull out. I ended up rear-ending him. And I did some good damage to the front of the car. The problem is, the front of the car I was driving was my parents' car.
4: Dun, dun, dun.
3: I let him borrow.
5: Oh, no.
3: Yeah, because this is my older brother, so he had his own car. So I didn't give a crap about, you know, his back-end damage, whatever. I was just pissed at him for doing that, not telling me he was going to. So, you know, I couldn't exactly go home and have this damage without some story. And there's no way I was going to tell my mom and dad what really happened. So I said I was grocery shopping. And when I came out of the grocery store, somebody must have backed into me and left without a note or anything.
5: Oh, the whole, it wasn't me.
4: All right. Excuse. You pulled it off, though?
3: Yeah, I did, actually.
2: All right. Well, thank you for telling us your dirty little secret.
3: You got it.
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0: Roman.
1: Everybody has done something stupid that you immediately wonder if you should be allowed to make your own decisions anymore. It's the Jubal Show. But now doctors are sharing some of the dumbest things they've ever seen patients do. And apparently there are people walking around us who need instructions on how to use their own bodies a lot.
2: I believe this, actually.
1: And one patient did something so unbelievably ridiculous, it actually made their medical emergency even worse.
3: Great. Oh.
1: So what's the dumbest thing you've ever done that made you question your own intelligence? But we'll tell you some of the dumbest things that doctors have said their patients have done right after this. It's the Jubal Show.
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0: Have you? Oh, sorry. There's 3 seconds before we had to go on air there.
1: Yep. Victoria,
0: I appreciate that.
2: I'm so sorry.
0: 3, 2, 1.
1: Now go.
0: Action. Got it.
2: Go.
0: Have you ever done something so stupid that you immediately looked around to make sure that nobody saw it? It's the Jubal Show. Well, doctors and healthcare workers have been sharing their stories about the dumbest things they've ever seen patients do. And after reading these, I'm starting to think the natural selection has even given up and doing a terrible job. But anyway, BuzzFeed collected some of the most ridiculous stories, and I've got a lot of questions about how some of these happen. But here we go. Let's start with some of the craziest stories that doctors and healthcare workers are sharing about the dumb things that their patients have done. Let's start with the guy who got stabbed.
3: Okay.
0: One person said that they had a guy call 911 because he had a knife stuck in his torso. What? So he pulled it out and called 911. And then the dispatcher told him that one of the most important things you should do if you're stabbed is to not pull the knife out.
1: Yeah.
0: So guy thought about it for a second and then put the knife back in.
1: No! Stabbed himself again.
0: What? Oh. The paramedics show up. They're like, how'd this happen? Well, somebody stabbed me, and then I stabbed myself again because I wanted to follow the instructions.
1: To prevent bleeding.
0: Yeah.
2: Oh, my gosh.
4: That's so bad.
2: Put it back in.
1: I cannot believe that.
0: Yeah. We're going over a list of doctors and healthcare workers sharing the stories about the dumbest things they've ever seen patients do.
2: Yikes.
0: One man was preparing for an MRI and the technician handed him earplugs because the machine gets loud, you know, when you do an MRI.
1: Yeah.
0: And they said the guy immediately swallowed them.
1: What?
2: Why?
1: He thought they were pills.
0: He thought they were complimentary hospital snacks.
4: Oh, okay. To be fair, to all of these people, I will say, I mean, that's kind of ridiculous, but it's kind of a stressful situation, no? You're getting stabbed. You're about to go get an MRI. You don't know what's wrong with you. I don't think you're thinking clearly,
1: well,
4: right?
1: Yeah, I mean,
4: so it's like, oh my gosh, something bad's really could happen to me. I might as well eat a hospital snack, earplugs.
2: It's not a Cheez-It or a Goldfish. It's they're squishy and they look like they're earplugs.
0: What kind of snacks are these? Earplugs? I haven't heard of these from Doritos, but let's try them.
1: They're super chewy.
0: Yeah.
4: Oh, poor guy.
0: We're going over a list of doctors and healthcare workers that are sharing the stories of the dumbest things that they've ever seen patients do. Here's another one. A man was preparing for eye surgery and was told to take pills beforehand. I guess he was concerned as to how he was supposed to get the pills into his eyes.
1: Okay. What?
0: It's for eye surgery.
4: It's dumb.
2: Oh, now you see it.
0: Apparently, he was sitting at home trying to figure out how to get the pills underneath his eyelid.
1: Did he call somebody?
0: Yeah. He ended up calling the healthcare worker and asking them, like, how does he take these with his eyes? Because it's hurting.
4: He said it's hurting.
0: Yeah.
1: Jabbed it into my left eye. I haven't even gotten to the right eye yet.
2: Does it hurt this bad?
0: That's a warning for anybody out there who's got some eye surgery coming up. If they give you pills,
4: Take
0: the pills in your mouth. They're not for your eyes.
4: Unless otherwise, like,
0: unless they instruct you to jab them in your eyes, then do that.
1: I don't know when they do that, but if they do it.
0: We're going over a list of doctors and healthcare workers sharing the stories about the dumbest things that they've ever seen patients do. And here's another one that's pretty unbelievable. It says a pregnant teenager insisted there was no way that she could be pregnant.
4: Okay.
0: And they asked her why, the healthcare worker, and said she said she ate an apple after doing, you know,
1: what?
0: A deed.
4: Who told her that was a trick?
2: I say that.
0: Apparently, she thought an apple day keeps the baby away. That's actually what she said to the healthcare worker.
4: Okay, this is not her fault. Her parents and school failed her. Like, though.
1: I want to know how many of these people are voting age. That's what I want to know.
0: Right? Yeah. I know. That's always the problem. There's some very, you know, very intelligent people out there who really want kids and have trouble having them.
4: Yeah.
0: And then there's somebody who thinks an apple a day makes the baby go away. And she probably can have a million kids, no problem.
4: Which is not. That's so messed up.
0: I think that's how we're in this position now.
1: Exactly. Politically, it makes a lot of sense now.
4: A friend of mine didn't end up in the hospital, but he did tell me about how he went to the bathroom and he didn't have any normal wipes that you would have,
0: mm-hmm.
4: you know, clean wipes.
0: Mm-hmm.
4: So he used Clorox bleach wipes.
1: Wait, not bleach.
3: What does that do?
4: The Clorox wipes, like the Clorox.
1: Yeah.
2: Did instead. That work? Or does it?
4: No, he probably was burning.
0: Burn? Yeah. I would think it would probably not feel very good. Yeah.
1: I've used baby wipes before, but not Clorox.
4: But that's what they're
1: bleach.
4: But that's what they're for. He's like, oh, I don't have any wipes. I got to make sure I'm extra clean. Clorox.
1: Yeah, that's not the right move, bro.
4: He came to work with a burning butt.
2: I was gonna say, so funny.
1: Definitely developed a rash.
0: Yeah. Somebody texted in at 41061 and said they had a patient request a smaller tablet for her hemorrhoid medication because she was having trouble swallowing them.
1: Oh.
0: It's suppositories. Oh. Wrong mouth.
2: Yeah. Wait.
0: Yeah.
1: Wrong hole.
2: Also, that was you put up somewhere else besides your mouth.
4: That's why they're not called pills. They're called suppositories.
0: Yeah, she was trying to take a suppository in her mouth. Those are big pills.
4: They are huge pills.
1: And I can see how doctors would just assume you knew that and they'd prescribe it and not tell you.
0: Yeah.
4: Or, I mean, is it weird to ask for a smaller one even if you use it correctly? I don't know.
0: I mean, I would imagine they don't come in different sizes, but you could. You'd be like,
2: small, medium, and large.
0: Well, uncomfortable. Can I have a smaller suppository?
4: Some people might need them different sizes. I don't know.
1: Pretty sure it's one size fits all.
0: I don't. Text in 41061. If you're a healthcare worker, are suppositories one size fits all, or do you have small, medium, and large? Because if you do, that changes the game. If I ever have to have, I'm going to ask for whatever size I prefer at the time, I guess.
1: Yeah, you're going to say it on the radio, Jubal. What do you prefer?
0: I don't. Yeah, I would think small, but you never know.
2: Whatever you're feeling.
1: Feeling sassy today.
0: Yeah. Give me an extra large suppository. Text in 41061. All right, your phone prank happens every single hour on the 20s.
2: Why would you ask? Can you imagine going to the doctor?
1: I don't want to imagine. I don't want to just.
0: No matter what, if I ever need a suppository now, I just want to ask for an extra large one.
1: Different size.
4: Call a pharmacy real quick. Yeah. I think we can just call a pharmacy. Real quick.
0: These suppositories are too small. I like my suppositories much bigger than this. Can you please make them bigger?
4: Okay, that's a different problem.
0: Your phone break happens every single hour on the 20s. Your next one is right after this. And then right after that is Nina's What's Trending. It's the Jubal Show.
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1: What?
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2: Hello?
3: Yes, hello. My name is Ted Thibodeau, and I'm calling from Auto Body, and I was looking for Will.
2: Oh, yeah, this is Will. How's the car doing?
3: Well, it has all been handled, and so that's why I'm calling you today. I just wanted to see,
2: fantastic.
3: You know, we
2: come
3: did
2: pick it up.
3: Keep the license plate on it in case you wanted to keep that for a keepsake. You know, some people like to save that. So would you like to keep the license plate? If not, we can just toss that on out as well.
2: What do you mean, keep the license plate?
3: In the unfortunate event that a car has to be dead gowned, I'm sorry about that, by the way, we do keep the license plate just for a couple of days in case somebody wants to come pick it up. Because, you know, sometimes people like to keep that because cars can be a big memory in a person's life. So they like to hang it on a wall, maybe put in a scrapbook, things like that.
2: Yeah, I'm sorry. I don't know. My car was just an easy fix. I just gotten a little fender bender, just a couple of scratches, you know, bump out a little dent. Quick, easy fix.
3: No, that car was totaled out by the insurance, so it went off to the salvage yard today. That car has already been scrapped. I'm sorry about that. Maybe you had a miscommunication with your insurance. That car is dead and gone. I'm so sorry about this.
2: Hey, man, look, I don't know what you're talking about right now.
3: I'm saying that your vehicle that you brought in here, that was totaled up by the insurance, and that car is now dead and gone, and I'm so sorry about
2: this. You are out of your mind. My car is perfect.
3: It's dead and gone.
2: My car is great. It was barely a little, just not paying attention for a second bump, okay? So I'm coming in there today to pick my car up. I don't know what you are talking about.
3: Well, you can get the license plate, but the car, I'm so sorry about this. Yes, it is dead and gone. I'm so sorry. Somebody should have told you about this.
2: No, it's not dead and gone. Will you stop saying that? I'm coming in there to pick my car, but you better have my car. It better not be totaled.
3: Why don't you read me the VIN number so I can make sure that I'm talking about the right dead gone car and that it's your car that's been dead and gone and not somebody else's. Okay, so why don't you read that to me real quick?
2: Yeah, let me just pull it up. Give me a second. Oh, God. I'm shaking. I can't even access this.
3: Oh, just a moment there, Will. You know what? I think I just realized something. Where you were looking for that?
2: What?
3: I was looking at the form here, and oh my. Well, I do think an apology might be in order. I did make a mistake.
2: What are you talking about?
3: There was a mistake made on the paperwork I'm looking at.
2: Good. So you're saying my car is not destroyed?
3: Well, I'm saying we made a mistake on the form here, and it looks like Randy, who works in the shop, it looks as if he put... Well, he missed a few numbers, and he put the wrong numbers. He swapped up some numbers, and we had your car down as the one that was all totaled up, and the other car was supposed to be sent to the junkyard, but your car, I'm so sorry, it's been sent to be dead gone, and it is already dead gone. And so now you can still pick up the license plate if you want to.
2: Oh, my God, relax with the license plate. You are out of your mind. You're saying there is a junked car sitting on your lot, a car that is totaled, that was supposed to go to the freaking lot to get destroyed. Meanwhile, my car, with the slightest little fender bender, you put in the grave. You're out of your mind. You are paying for this. Your company is going to make this right.
3: Okay, so
2: you have not heard the last from me.
3: I'm going to go ahead and say you're not interested in that license plate then.
2: No, I don't want the license plate.
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2: What?
4: Your car is fine. 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
2: Oh, I literally thought my car was destroyed.
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1: It's almost time for a brand new Call of Booty. 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
2: Ooh.
1: To let him know how she feels. 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
1: Maddie is on the phone today for Call of Booty, and today's going to be a little different from a normal Call of Booty. You know what that normally is, where somebody has to call their significant other or somebody and see if they'll leave their job right now to meet them for a booty call, except Maddie has a different kind of story. Still could maybe classify as a booty call. I'm not really sure. Anyway, Maddie, what do you want to do today?
2: Hi, I swear, I don't normally do this kind of thing.
1: Okay.
2: But look, 3 weeks ago, I was a bridesmaid at my best friend's wedding. Uh-huh. And it was supposed to be like this beautiful outdoor wedding at a vineyard. But everything that could possibly go wrong went wrong. It started pouring rain. The cake collapsed.
3: Oh,
2: you see that all the time
3: online. I've never seen that in person, but it was crazy. What else happened? Oh, the groom's grandmother accidentally knocked over the entire champagne display.
4: Oh my gosh.
1: Wow.
3: It was bad. It did, but to make everything worse, my ex-boyfriend was there with his new girlfriend.
1: Oh, fun.
3: Yeah. So yeah, after the reception, I went outside to cry just behind the catering tent. Aww. Because I don't know, I was pretty down, and that's where I met Ben.
1: Okay.
4: Ooh.
1: Who's Ben?
3: Yeah. Ben was one of the groomsmen, and he just came around the corner carrying an entire tray of leftover wedding cake, and he just caught me crying.
4: Oh. And did he get you some of that cake?
5: Yeah,
4: or
5: I know.
1: Okay.
2: But we ended up sitting on the loading dock eating cake with our hands. And he just made me laugh so hard. I forgot why I was even crying.
4: Aww.
2: Yeah, it was just amazing. And he convinced me to sneak back into the reception with him because he said it would be a crime if we both spent the whole night, you know, being miserable at a wedding.
1: Okay.
4: That's adorable.
5: Yeah.
2: So by the time we actually got there, the reception was basically over. The DJ packed up and everyone was leaving.
1: Oh,
4: wow.
1: Okay.
4: Oh.
2: Yeah, but Ben found this cute little Bluetooth speaker and he put this oldies love song on and asked me to dance.
4: Oh,
5: okay, so romance. What?
2: Right? We danced in this completely empty wedding venue. The chairs were stacked everywhere. It was pouring outside. And it was honestly the most romantic thing that has ever happened to me.
5: Oh my gosh, tell me he pulled your face in for a kiss.
4: Nina.
2: No, that's the thing. He didn't. And we finally got to the hotel. He walked me to my room. There was this awkward moment where I thought he might kiss me and he didn't.
4: Mm.
2: And I said, this is my favorite wedding I've ever been to. And he said, mine too.
4: Oh.
1: Okay. But he didn't kiss you.
5: Maybe he was being like a gentleman.
2: No.
1: You got his number and you want to call him and see if he'll meet you for a call of booty or just tell him that you've been thinking about him.
2: I would, yeah, maybe just tell him I've been thinking about him. I told my best friend how much I liked him.

0: Okay.
1: And she got his number.
0: All right. Well,
1: from her husband.
0: Okay. And you guys haven't, you haven't talked to him since the wedding?
1: No. Oh my God. No.
0: Do you know if he has a girlfriend, wife, anything like that?
2: Yeah. Did you find him on social?
3: No, I purposely haven't looked on social because I know he probably has a girlfriend or something. I don't know. I'm
0: all right. Well,
2: I hope not.
0: Call him right after this. We'll play a song, come back, and then you can call this dude that you had one romantic evening with at a wedding and say that you want to meet up with him again, I guess.
2: This is cute.
0: All right. We'll get your call of booty right after this. It's the Jubal Show.

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1: Right in the middle of a brand new Call of Booty, and if you're just joining us, Maddie is on the phone, and it's a little different than a normal Call of Booty. She doesn't want to call her significant other to see if they'll leave their job right now to meet her for a booty call. She actually wants to call a guy named Ben, who she met at her friend's wedding when Maddie was having a rough time at the wedding because her ex was there, and it sounds like everything was going wrong. She ended up spending, like, a fun little romantic evening with Ben, who, like, came around the corner while you were crying, Maddie. That's what happened?
2: Yeah, pretty bad.
1: And he came around the corner and with some wedding cake, and then he just basically like took your mind off of things for the evening, and you haven't talked to him since.
2: Correct.
1: Okay.
3: They shared a dance.
1: And you don't know if he's got a relationship or anything like that. You just got his number from your best friend.
2: Yeah, I hope he doesn't, but I have no idea.
1: All right, well, you got to shoot your shot. Here we go. I'm going to call his number right now. Good luck.
4: Hello?
2: Benjamin? Benjamin?
4: Yeah, who's this?
2: It's me.
4: Okay. Who's me?
2: The woman you abandoned in the rain after a magical evening of stolen wedding cake and forbidden dancing?
4: Maddie?
2: Oh, you remember. You remember me.
4: Yeah, of course I remember you. Oh my God. How did you get my number?
2: Well, I guess a woman in love has her ways, Benjamin.
3: In love? Wow.
4: A woman in what?
3: Oh, no.
2: Oh my God. Oh my God. I'm sorry. That came out way stronger than I had intended. I'm so sorry. Wow.
4: Okay. Wow. Hi. Hi, Maddie.
2: Hi. Hi. I'm so embarrassed. Hi.
4: this is a little crazy. I can't believe you're calling me.
3: Not really.
2: I know. Look, and before you ask, no, I don't normally do this kind of thing, tracking down men from weddings and calling them out of nowhere.
4: That's good to know.
2: You should know that.
4: Thank you.
2: I've spent the last 3 weeks thinking about a man who stole a wedding cake and ruined a perfectly good bridesmaid's dress and then completely disappeared from my life like some kind of handsome criminal.
4: A handsome criminal?
2: Okay, don't interrupt. I've rehearsed this. Hold on.
4: Oh, sorry. Please continue.
2: Okay. Benjamin, when we met, I had given up on love. Then you appeared carrying a tray of cake like some kind of emotionally available raccoon.
4: Oh. Wow, that is the nicest thing anyone's ever called me.
2: Well, and for one magical night, you made me believe that maybe romance wasn't dead.
4: Mm-hmm. Maddie, are you reading something?
2: Yes, full disclosure, yes. I wrote this in my notes on my phone. How did you know?
4: Sorry, don't let me interrupt your flow. Keep going.
2: Okay. Now I have to ask you something.
4: All right.
2: Was that night real for you? Or was I just another bridesmaid that you rescued with baked goods?
4: Yeah, of course it was real.
2: Really?
4: Yeah. Oh. I had an amazing time with you.
2: You did?
3: Do something about it.
4: Absolutely. I mean, I don't usually dance in abandoned wedding venues with, like, women I just met, you know?
2: So, why didn't you kiss me?
4: Well, you know, I didn't want you to think that I was taking advantage of you, you know, having a bad night, right? Like, you've been crying about your ex, and I didn't want to be that guy. There is something that I should probably tell you.
2: Oh, no. Okay.
4: No, it's not that bad. I promise.
2: Are you married? You're married.
4: What? What? No, no, no, no, no.
2: Do you have a girlfriend?
4: I wouldn't know, but no, I don't. Okay.
2: Okay, sorry. Just continue. Tell me what.
4: All right. Remember when we were walking back to the hotel after the wedding and you told me about that little bookstore you used to go to with your grandma?
2: Yeah.
4: And then you said you used to sit in the window and then read books all afternoon with your grandma. Remember?
2: Yeah.
4: Oh, this is going to sound crazy. I wanted you to always have your happy place with you. So I hit up the bookstore and bought the actual table in the window, and I was going to just send it to you with a note explaining what it was.
2: What? I don't know what to say.
4: You don't have to say anything. It's just you have the most beautiful smile I've ever seen, and I think you should always be smiling, and you should always be able to have your happy place exactly where you are, because you deserve happiness.
1: Hey, Benjamin. Hey, how are you? This is a radio show. It's called The Jubal Show.
3: We're crying. I'm Nina.
4: Oh.
3: Hi, I'm Victoria.
1: And my name is Jubal.
4: Oh, my.
1: And we do a segment on our show. It's called Call of Booty. Don't worry about what it is specifically.
3: Yeah,
1: but it's
3: there.
1: But anyway, Maddie is a listener of ours, and she told us about the evening that you guys had at the wedding, and she wanted to call you and say that she's been thinking about you ever since. And obviously, I guess you have too.
4: Yeah, I have been. And, well, I got you a table. I haven't sent it yet, and I hope you don't think that's just too weird. But yes.
2: Not at all. That I'm...
4: Okay.
2: The nicest thing anyone's ever done.
4: Yeah, but and Maddie, look, no pressure, okay? You ever want to set up that table sometime and have a coffee and let me know?
3: She's letting you know.
2: I would love that.
1: Wow. Sweet. Well, we'll send you guys out on a date. We'll pay for it then. Congratulations, Maddie. It sounds like that worked out.
2: It really did. Wow. Thank you guys so much. I was not expecting it to go this well.
3: So beautiful.
4: Yeah. I mean, honestly, I didn't think that you were interested in me like that either. And I'm really glad. This is really great. We had an amazing night, and I'm looking forward to the next chapter and seeing where this goes.
2: Me too.
3: This is a sign. If you feel something, say something. I'm serious. This is a sign. If you feel something, say something.
5: I just won $1,000.
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You're also going to be in the running to go to Jingle Ball in New York City. 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

0: Bad Girl. And today, I think the rumor on the street is she's going to be back tomorrow. 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In the meantime, I'll try to keep you company in place of Ann Hudson. 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Wouldn't that be like crazy on a Wednesday, just out here living life like you do day to day, and then just someone gives you $1,000. 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While you do it, got some Leon Thomas on the way, our girl Stella Lefty, Edward Sheeran, and Dominic Fife.
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number one hit music station. What up, it's Ann. Can I confess something to you? Every time I see one of those little Tesla robo-taxis, I just think they're the cutest little things, you know? Also, the matte gold kind of a vibe. I bet they go meep-meep when they're out here cruising around. On a

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I don't think you realize that you could win $1,000 this hour. 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

0: of artists that I definitely want to see because he's funny, bro. Not only that, he's just super talented, but the dude's so funny. It's like a comedian show or a comedy show and Teddy Swims performing. 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A chance to go see him in New York City, by the way, at our iHeartRadio Jingle Ball. 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

Kiss FM. What up, it's Ann. Now I'm going to need to go to Twin Peaks. They popped here by the station and brought us the coolest things. They're mouse pads with something that cushions your wrist. And I love it. I'll post it on my Instagram. I can't say it right now, okay? Chilling with Zan on Instagram. Zan in for Ann Hudson. Always a pleasure hanging out with you. Trying to get you some money every hour near the top of the hour besides telling you about my super cool mouse pad I got from

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That was me when I was trying to get out of my prom dress. Back in the day, it's 96.7 Kiss FM. That was new Malcolm Todd. You ever been there where it's like you don't have anybody to unzip your dress and you're just like...

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0: 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While you do, the bops aplenty. Don't you worry about that. Got some Bruno on the way. Going to do some Killer, some Cardi B, Ari in there as well.
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What up, it's Ann. I'm not even like mad about all the rain we're going to be getting. I'm decided to embrace fall fully now, you know? Like, this weekend's supposed to be in the 70s. It is hoodie weather inside and out.

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0: 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Obviously, the most iconic one, Halloween, Frankenstein. The Blair Witch Project is a part of this list, but I gotta say, it's not my favorite. Makes me a little dizzy. There's boogers everywhere. It's not my favorite. We got The Ring, Hocus Pocus, The Shining, Scream, Beetlejuice, Halloween Town. I mean, the options here are endless. So get into the Halloween spirit. Okay, start thinking about your outfit too, your costume. I don't know what I'm gonna wear. I think I'm just gonna be broke because no money is left. Olivia Dean, Nelly Furtado, and Timbaland, and a ton more coming up for you in minutes on 96.7 Kiss FM.
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It's

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If you don't get away from me, if you like candy corn, you're weird, and you probably got cavities. 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

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Well, he had a knife in him somehow. He removed the knife from his torso and called 911. And obviously, their piece of advice was don't pull out the knife. So before they got there, he put it right back in. I know. 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

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All after Stella Lefty. Good luck. On a

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It is 96.7 Kiss FM. I hate seeing this. If you're a fan of Breaking Bad, then I'm sure you've already heard. You know the star, RJ Mitty. He was Walter Jr. Changed his name to Flynn. I mean, he was one of my favorite characters. He has passed away, and I can't even talk about it too much because it's just truly heartbreaking. He took his own life. Listen, it's so sad. I'm praying for his family, his friends. 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

0: The Night Show has been killing it on 96.7 Kiss FM. I'm absolutely obsessed. It is weeknights 7 to 11. And it's Social Club with John, Becky, and Kayla. 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And you can even watch them on TikTok Live at TikTok Radio, 8 p.m. Eastern. It's a blast, and it's going to be your new favorite show. So listen to that. I got Ariana Grande, Beyonce, and a ton more coming up for you in minutes. Stay close.
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And of course, Social Club with John Becky and Kayla, kicking off at 7. 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